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0: So the happy river is the one that goes up, or the ones that dry, the one that dried out, because she returned where she always wanted to go. This was the ending of the piece we just heard. This was a composition for Rivers of Sofia from this year in the summer, made by Ivo Ivanov. It was a pleasure to listen to this. Hello to everybody out there. It's very nice to be back in the warmth of Radio Worm's studio.
3: The belly of the worm.
0: The belly of the worm, indeed. In this gray afternoon. Typical gray afternoon in the Netherlands. My name is Victoria, and I'm here joined by Isul.
3: Hello. Yes, it is nice to be back after the break and with some stories to share, maybe online and many offline as well. Excited to be seeing you again, Victoria.
0: Same. This is actually the first time we kind of see each other this year as well, kind of in the studio setting. Yes, back to work.
3: Each with a new look.
0: Yes, 100%.
3: Yes, so the piece that we were listening to, this is, we wanted to share this piece from Ivo, as he will be joining us later on air. And you're quite close with Ivo, huh? Maybe you could introduce him a bit so that the listeners can know what to expect.
0: Sure, yeah. I'm super happy Ivo agreed to join us. He's going to join us on the phone because he's in Sofia right now, busy with preparing something very special he's going to talk about later. Close is as much as I'm in Bulgaria, you know. But I was super happy to take part in Sofia Underground Festival in 2023 by kind of self-invitation, his invitation, and since then I've been following his work and every time I'm in Sofia, we catch up, which is a really interesting scene to dip in and out of, as I am also from Sofia. And yeah, Ivo is a really multi-culti persona. He does so many different things. And I think it really came to mind to invite him today because actually last year, exactly in these days, he was in Amsterdam with his project The Science, for whom he's doing visuals, and with whom he's right now organizing an event in Sofia called Sfera. And yeah, this is a year later, again in the radio setting here, because last year we did a show in Operator Radio together. Yeah, Ivo is a curator of Sofia Underground Performance Art Festival. He does visuals, he's DJing a lot, his sounds are quite interesting, and as I mentioned already, I like that it moves, as we already heard in the first piece, moving us on a dance floor sometimes, but sometimes also through the heart. The piece he did for The Rivers of Sofia this year together with Anna Bacheva was an audiovisual installation in the park, South Park, where he does walk a lot. I also walk there a lot with him. And Anna was doing really beautiful visuals above the river, which the whole festival is around and about, and Ivo gathered all these beautiful recordings, questioning people. Me and you are included in that. Actually, our voices appear. And he mixed it all up in a very poetic, beautiful way after this was going on for a while during the festival as an installation. He also was performing music, he was playing music on the spot. Yeah, very, very communal experience in a way.
3: Yes, indeed. I must agree with you on that. Well, was it last year or the year before? I'm having my years mixed up. It always happens in the beginning of the year.
0: 2020.
3: It was 2024.
0: Yes. Yeah.
3: When Victoria and I were invited to participate with a performance at Sofia Underground, which is the performance arts festival that is curated by our guests today, and had the opportunity to see the richness and diversity of this scene that is happening there. And so indeed, the curiosity is there to explore it a bit more through our conversations with Ivo today. Amongst certain themes that we are tracing in his works, such as the theme of walking, rhythm, natural bodies of cityscapes, and perhaps questioning our own experiences of the last few weeks, in an open, rounded discussion.
0: I'm excited for this as well. And I think the other thing that I would be very curious to talk to Ivo about is words, because this is something that appears very much in conversation. I mean, it's really his use of language and knowledge of different languages is really interesting, and since we're here speaking in English and I have a communication with him speaking Bulgarian, that's always interesting to compare, but also speak about what in the language is inspiring, because and I'll ask him later about that, because every year the festival Sofia Underground it's really it started from a very the very first kind of independent art space, Studio Dauhaus, which he was a member of, and ever since it has been having a theme for every year, which is gathering artists together, and it's always a word-based theme, which again represents a little bit of how strong this is. He's not building this alone, of course, but it's. I'm curious about the process, so I'm going to ask that later. So yeah, walking and talking, basically. Would you like to listen to something else at the moment? Maybe we can...
3: Walking and talking.
0: Indeed.
3: Do you have a piece of text that you would like to share with us, Victoria?
0: It's a good idea. I would love to share a poem that I had to read for the same installation this summer. I was invited to read a poem that Ivo wrote, so I'm gonna read it now because it's disappeared from the piece itself. But here it is now. The sun is a furnace. Melting clocks and eyelashes in tandem, while lizards in leather suits broadcast forgotten prophecies from broken televisions into the sand. Skulls bloom like roses in the minds of the sleepwalkers, marching through static landscapes painted in the margin palettes. Magenta despair, Chartreuse's desire. Language fractures into colors. Meaning optional. Gravity, a lie we tell children. So they sleep soundly in their terrariums. Gods flick cigarettes from satellites. Each ember a universe, born and incinerated in a single paranoid blink. No destination, only vibe. No salvation, only sensation. Just fatalistic acid hot waves served raw with a side of general psychedelia.

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0: We have been traveling together with the Sophie Underground. Literally, what we've been listening to. Some of my favorite sounds, field recordings I have made in the past few years. Excuse me. Have been really wild traveling with a small recorder and dwelling in the metro in Sofia. Very appropriate. Continuing walking, continuing traveling today. I think it set it up as a theme. And what did we listen to before that? Or in between, perhaps?
1: In between the trains, we were listening to Poems, a piece by Zeynep Turanan, from her album In a Dark House. It's a beautiful piece, also blending field recordings with electronics. I believe she's based in Berlin, and performing around quite a bit, so if you're based there, please keep an eye on her.
0: Zeynep, if you're listening to this, we want to invite you as a guest. Yeah. No, that is true. Maybe in the future.
1: Absolutely. So how is Ivo looking?
0: Well, we're going to try and call him. That's an interesting, very old school way of doing radio, I'm really... what I wanted to ask is, you wanted to talk a little bit about the first piece, and I think it's appropriate to bring it back a little bit before calling Ivo. What were you curious about? I mean, I know the piece is in Bulgarian. You are the only person that speaks in English in that piece. Mm-hmm. Maybe you can say about a little bit the setting in which we were caught in to record this, if you can.
1: if I can remember, absolutely. I believe it was a cold day in Rotterdam. Why were we in Rotterdam to begin? Do you remember?
0: It must have been something related to museum visit. Was it that? I don't know.
1: Oh yeah, we were definitely visiting the Kute.
0: Yes,
1: exhibition.
0: So we were at the exhibition indeed, and we have Ivo on board. By the way, I don't know if you can hear us. Ivo, can you say something? Okay. Okay, so we'll need to test this in a second.
1: Perhaps we can play back the rest of the poems piece while we try
0: Indeed.
1: And figure this out. Just give us a minute or two.
2: Hello.
0: Are we off? Okay.
1: So, we have Ivo with
2: so
1: us.
2: So, are you enjoying yourselves?
0: We are very much. Hi.
2: You didn't hear me until now?
0: Just now, yes. I don't know what
2: I said, like 10 times hello, but
0: no. Yeah, exactly. I don't think anyone heard that. sorry about that. Yeah, no, now it's loud and clear. Can you hear as well?
2: Are we on air or what?
0: We are indeed. Welcome to the studio. Welcome to Rotterdam.
2: I can only imagine the studio.
0: I'll send you some footage afterwards. Where do we catch you? Where are you?
2: I'm on a balcony in the Geomilev district.
0: In the Geomilev district. Nice.
2: Geomilev without the ghetto.
0: Yes,
2: the
0: I know.
2: Part.
0: Sorry, that's a slang thing. But what are you doing there? Are you picking up some artists and getting
2: ready.
0: Yeah,
2: we just picked up the two Indian artists arrived, and we were just hanging out with them and with Nino, and there is actually a jam station in Nino's bedroom right now happening. If you want to hear, they sing and they play guitar.
0: Fantastic.
2: Like
0: yeah.
2: true poets that they are.
0: Wait, but first tell us more about what this is, because I just introduced a little bit about the event. Share a bit more, because in your words is going to sound better, I think.
2: About Sfera.
0: About Sfera, indeed, yes.
2: Sfera, the sphere.
0: Yeah.
2: It's like a sphere of speakers that are that are on the walls between the audience and the ceiling, and they surround people. So when people get in the middle of these speakers, it has been measured, it has been installed already. We are very happy about it. So half of the work is done before the event. The speakers are already in place and it has been measured. And each speaker should reach the middle of the sphere at the same time. So you get to hear the sound from different surroundings, from your back, from your right, from your left, from your front.
0: Fantastic.
2: And it's 7+1 Atmos, Dolby Atmos system. I think you're familiar with it.
0: Yeah. Can you
2: have,
0: yeah, sorry, I'm really curious about how you decided to do that, like gather all these artists, and where did it start it? This is going to happen for the listeners very soon, on the 17th of January at Tuplo Centrala in Sofia. It's a first-time event in the country, I would guess.
2: Oh, and also in the region, there's just a few other boutique places and events that make that kind of surround sound, 360 surround sound event. So this is pretty much the beginning of it. Exactly 1 year ago, we went to Amsterdam. You were also there in Melkweg. And after being in Melkweg, we decided, like, these guys who played after us were kind of cool. Let's invite them back to Bulgaria, like return the gesture. So 1 year later, here we are. They are already here, half of them. Tomorrow comes the other half, the Dutch guys. But the Indians are already here, well rested and enjoying. So what was your question? Where it all started?
0: I guess
2: in Amsterdam.
0: I see. That's fantastic.
2: And then in Amsterdam, one other thing happened, that we met Richard Kirby, who's the sound engineer of Max Cooper. And he took one of the productions of the Science, the CNI, especially this track, and he said, let me mix it into Dolby Atmos environment, and let's see how it will sound like. So this is how we got implanted the idea of environmental sound.
0: Nice. Thank you so much. You still wanted to say something? No, this was.
1: No, I guess. Hi, Ivo. Nice to speak with you. It's been a while, but we were reminiscing about at least our Mumbai time when we were in Sofia together in 2024. But nice to hear you. I was curious a bit about this track that you were mentioning that is being mixed to the 7.
2: The CNI.
1: Yeah.
2: You shouldn't be curious for much longer, because it will be all released on the 4th of March, I think. The whole album of the Science mixed in Atmos. If you have the possibility to listen in that environment, I think in the Netherlands you have some studios.
1: Yeah, well, being the film,
2: so you can get the release and you can listen to it in surround sound.
1: That would be fantastic, and I will have to get some.
2: And also all the other artists that are featured in Sverad, they're like in the six acts in total. So each one of them has been pre-mastered, pre-mixed in Dolby Atmos atmosphere. Each one will sound uniquely. For some samples are moving, you can imagine some samples are moving from right to left, from back to front. Some are stable, some are staying, but also some of the acts have a lot of vocals. So this will be our challenge live on stage, to see how the vocals will go through the system. The whole sound check will be also very challenging. So

0: edition of this event later in this
1: We've
0: year.
1: We've already reserved the. I booked a second date in the same room for December, the 4th of December.
0: Yeah, that's.
1: So we have something to look forward to. 100%. And also some gigs during the year, hopefully on the seaside, hopefully somewhere in the outside in the country, in some nature place. We can also, once this sound system is done, it can be rebuilt in any kind of environment. So we are always on the look for new spaces, for new locations with enough space for a lot of people and for good sound system.
0: Talking about nature, I'm going to catch up on that because you're mentioning it. And I would be so excited to hear more and in general the science and all the artists in the outskirts, in the outside of the hole. So I wanted to, I remember this rave I went to last year in Bulgaria on the seaside. It was quite something actually in the forest. And yeah, I wanted to point out because Isul really wanted and had a really wanted to ask a few questions about walking and discovering this kind of, I don't know, discovering is not a good word in this case, but if we like to walk, and I'm guessing walking in nature is something that inspires you to begin with sound wise. How is walking related to your practice? That's a direct question in.
2: Yeah, I heard you are a walker, and so.
1: But not a jolly.
0: No, just a walker.
1: Yeah, like I have since I have a smartphone, it counts my steps, and I have like on average 10 kilometers per day walking, and I prefer to walk in more isolated, more. Rural places, which in the city is hard to get, but Sofia is such a city that it has some spaces where you can be on your own. This is first about preserving mental health. Mm-hmm. You know, it's a 24/7 job in our days.
0: Mm. Absolutely. After
1: that, when you can clear your head, clear your thoughts, and you relax, you pre-meditate, after meditate, and have calmness in your soul and body, then you get to the creative side and you start thinking about connections, projects, people, skills, combinations of all of that, etc. So you get some good ideas and you get to your phone. And you start calling or texting some people, and things happen.
2: So 10 kilometers of emptying out, sort of say, if you were walking just to enjoy the.
1: And then also you have to get from A to B. You calculate the, you know your city, you calculate the route, you know the best way for you to get from A to B. And it's kind of a nice, refreshing exercise.
0: Just to make a small remark, because the first piece that we heard was the piece you made for the Rivers of Sofia. And kind of in the very middle, you have a very small space where you speak, because it's mostly people that you invited to speak about what is the meaning of rivers, and so many beautiful questions about water and river, the river's meaning. And the one sentence that you're saying there, it's exactly, I like to walk next to the river.
1: Sometimes I walk on top of the river. Okay. Like 2 days ago, everything was frozen. It was minus 11 degrees, so it was easy to walk on the river. Now everything is back again to mud and water.
0: Yeah.
1: But no. Also we had with Rahul Sharma, who's watching at me right now and doing something on the laptop. We had a walk in Gheorghiu district. There is a beautiful park on top of the hill, and we found the bunkers. Actually, the whole park was built on top of bunkers. And there's entrances into those bunkers. You go deep underground, It was kind of a nice discovery.

0: I feel like in my own city, I feel like a tourist. We walked around and we discovered so much history, so many layers of personal forgotten abandoned stories and buildings. It was kind of nice.
1: Yeah, that's particularly with the underground spaces in Sofia. There's so much. The city itself has a
0: like
1: network
0: half of the infrastructure of the whole country is abandoned, and
1: that
0: it's a huge infrastructure.
1: Thing,
0: a lot of concrete and a lot of solid stuff that can be rebuilt, reused, and etc.
1: Truthfully, and the whole city of Sofia has the underground spaces underneath, which are leading outside, bunker spaces built up already during the war periods, which is, endless. Where you have been, for quite a lot of years, you have been setting up their Sofia Underground Festival, right? It's been until...
0: Almost 20 years, yeah.
1: Yeah.
0: And yeah, as soon as Sfera is finished this week, next week... we'll announce the dates for the next edition of Sofia Underground. We have a heartbreaking topic.
1: Nice.
0: And we already booked some artists and some venues. So we'll have, after this is finished, we'll have some more time to get excited about that as well.
1: 100%, yeah.
0: And you're always welcome.
1: Thank you. That's
0: this time you've been visiting artists. This time you can be just visitors.
1: For once,
0: just enjoy. Yeah,
1: I know. I'm really looking forward to that. Actually, no, 100%. Just to enjoy everyone's work would be really, really nice experience. And but on the topic of heartbreaks, I was really wondering because. Looking at the fantastic documentation that was gathered last year, and it was also exhibited around the festival, and I traced the pattern that there is always a theme. The theme is based in wording, and I know you love languages. You like to make connections between words and languages, and so I wonder, is there a process of developing the theme, like for the last...
0: The topic of every edition develops in our heads for months.
1: How does it preserve, like, is it like kimchi that has been fermenting for a while?
0: Yeah, it also comes from Georgi. You know Georgi Pavlov from Synesthesia Collective.
1: Mm-hmm.
0: And his general mood in the past year or so, that this 90s generation, it's not Gen Z, just before Gen Z, the
1: millennials
0: becoming of age and growing up and being disappointed and angry with so much stuff around you. And the whole reality feels like burden. All this like leads to the heartbreaking moment that you're almost like being part of something, but also feeling so detached, so alone in a big crowd, like Seneca used to say. I feel most lonely in a big crowd. So yeah, this is like a reflection of these premature moods of. People coming of age.
1: That's very profound. Really.
0: I hope they are not offended by me saying that. But
1: no, but I mean, this is how the process goes for you. I'm guessing. So it's one-sided.
0: It's very hard to choose a topic that is so with the flow of the time, with the fluxes of the time, to be relevant, to be on point, to be trendy, blah blah blah. I'm sure that people who know me understand that I don't want that. I mean, I prefer to feel raw reality than to just follow trends. And I don't use social media, so. It's hard for me to be grabbed by the momentum, and it's more like trying to have more deeper and, as you said, profound question. of reality.
2: Yeah, and indeed, between a group of individuals that share common interests and time and perhaps stages of life, there is some sort of resonance that can be identified. Over this New Year's, I was with a group of friends, very close friends, and there were some certain themes that were prevalent in all of our lives. And and no surprises, your heartbroken theme is also something that we are resonating on. Only perhaps the translation would be rather more the word of feeling jaded or but worn out from our experiences of what's going on around us. And perhaps it is some sort of shift or momentum that we are feeling cohesively, whether it's a social media movement or not. And so at least I can say that I resonate very much with this theme, and I'm super curious of what performances will be happening during that time.
0: We'll see. We'll keep it simple this time. Mm. Last year was a huge blast. Sophie Underground was very, very well visited. A lot of new faces, new people, a lot of younger crowd. So we'll try to keep it simple and to present more of a variety of different generations. I can even spoil a little bit and tell in advance that we have like three artists from Ireland, and they're all from three different generations.
1: Fantastic.
0: Like it is in Sofia Underground. I'm the third generation of people dealing with performance art. And now there is the fourth generation, and there is the fifth generation. My son, for example, I try to involve him in some projects because now he's 17 and he's already becoming of age also for different activities. And this is, I think, important to pass the torch away, pass it on to give impulse, to give another meaning, to get another perspective, to get another energy. And you'll see if it catches on, it's like a virus, it's like a disease. Although it's very small in our country and in generally worldwide, performance art is not so popular still. It used to be at some point, now it's not so popular again. Some people call it live art in Asia. In India, they call it behavioral art, and they become behavioralists. But it still evolves, it still exists, and we have to keep the fire glowing.
1: On that note, great note. The great. I think we can wrap it up around this thing.
0: You have just 1 hour?
1: We have just 1 hour, and we have only 4 minutes left, even less. I don't want to interrupt you on a different point and a different topic.
0: No, you can play some music for the last few minutes.
1: But yeah, absolutely. I think, Isul, would you like to like weave in? Because Ivo, you made a point on 5th of January that I'm never going to be using some material that I recorded.
0: So I prepped it,
1: and I'm gonna ask Isul to look at the. There are some cues on top, and you can check Zvan, and we can try and weave in a little bit of the conversation. But it's gonna be very out of. In a way, I cut out the improvisations because you were going around making some beautiful noises around my recorder, so. This is what it sounds like. You can hear it afterwards. And I think we're going to weave in some New Year conversations with this conversation and leave slowly. Would you like to say anything else before that?
2: Well, it was great talking to you, Ivo, if you're still online.
0: Yeah. thank you for calling.
1: Sfera, again, to repeat, wishing you absolute success. You're so much involved, it's kind of crazy. So performance will happen, the performance evening is 17th of January at Topo Centrala. It begins around 8 o'clock. You can check more about the event on Facebook and Instagram, social media basically. Expect people from the Netherlands, Sorze and Lacuna, and then Ivan Shopov and many, many, many other artists.
0: Ivo, 27 in total.
1: 27 people. Thank you, Ivo. Talk to you soon.
2: Bye.
0: Cheers.
1: Bye-bye.
0: Have a good one.
1: Thanks.
0: Greetings to Rotterdam.

0: That's about the third scheme piece I did in the shit. That's the TikTok I did in Gun Hill.
1: What'd you do last night?
0: We did two whole cars. It was me, Dez, and me, three, right? And then the first car in small letters, it said, "All you see is," and then, you know, big, black silver letters, it said, "Crime in the city," right?

0: Yeah.
1: Who was then the gentleman?
2: Now, there's another way of working this. Now, there's a guy that I've developed a fondness for called Al Barger, good old friendly Al, because we're definitely going to get permits and all that.

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0: Make it feel that way.
1: You ready up there?

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0: Hey Bassi. 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

Welcome. This is the last episode of Acid Sun. Davide here. For this last episode, I decided to play a mix of stuff from my quote-unquote musical childhood. There will be a kind of a interesting mix: post-rock, post-metal, jazzcore, moody, emotionally charged music, and then I'll finish up with some still evocative and emotionally charged electronic music. Start with Godspeed You, Black Emperor.

0: At the door, 3 hours, 21 minutes, coordinated universal time.
1: It takes a holy life. It takes motions. It takes dedication. It takes dedication. It takes a death. And only God can allow it. And you couldn't do it if you're not the seed of God. And so the path and the great corridors, these are corridors unto his perfection, that is, which the prophet, the Urim and Thummim, has penetrated. That through this great sea of blackness that I penetrated through these corridors, and I went through that last segment where I went through these dark serpentines. I passed through that corridor where they sat, where they are. When you penetrate to the Most High God, you will believe you're mad. You will believe you've gone insane. But I tell you, if you follow the secret window and you die to the ego nature, you will penetrate the stone. Oh yes, there's many a man and woman that's been put in the same asylum, and this has happened to them. And they're sitting there today, people think they're insane, but they saw something, the dream. And they see it when they're on drugs. The only thing is they see it not through the light of God. God and the understanding of God, because when you see the face of God, you will die, and there will be nothing left in you except the God man, the God woman, the heavenly man, the heavenly woman, the heavenly child. There'll be prayer on your lips day and night. There'll be a song of jubilee waiting for your king. There will be nothing you will be looking for.

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1: Listen, daddy loves you. 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Boswellia, Aferrana, just rubbing in 1% royal, 99% motherless voyeurs. Told you, just let them watch, watch. Remember pops for kicking up dust and getting guap. You ain't got a lie to sit with us, that's what you tell them when they isn't ops. What? Remain head and shoulders above all the mother lanes, let them smolder. Companions of the blazing flame, never kosher. People talk about culture, beware that ladies and germs running the ground like partnership between the Haitian people and Michelle Bennett. Ain't no repairing that. Pas oublié. Pour tes max songer. Promise me you keep it sturdy. Shoot for the stars, your friends become your enemies are scurry. Each and every seed you ever plant, I hope it grow. You sowing seeds of discord, I hope it die before it get to bloom. All I want for you is love, love. Like Georgia and Muldrow, just leave the roses living, it's enough.
2: I would like to be a teacher, I would like to be a nurse, I would like to be a piano player. I would like to be a postman. I'd like to be a dancer. 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I'd like to take Mickey Mantle's place. 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
1: You hear that? 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

0: 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Ripping hinges off the dough edges. Nigga sissy, only told Reddit. 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Niggas with me, no, never. Be against me, niggas know better. Shit ain't pretty, but we won't let her. Shit ain't pretty, but it's more better. Niggas with me, no, never. Be against me, niggas know better. Shit ain't pretty, but we won't let her. Shit ain't pretty, but it's more better. Mrs. Stitches on a low sweater. Shit get vicious, you promote terror. Shit ain't shipping, got a cold better. I'm a synonym for go-getter. Shit ain't pretty, but it's...
1: I admire things that are good. That's very brilliant people. I say hopeless dunce at school. I knew that good things are worth having because I haven't got it. Because they say the worth of a thing is best known by the want of it. And in this my show, if you just tune in this my show, I have tried as much as possible to bring quality.

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Yeah. 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She told me she owed me, I told her forget it. My pockets is fat like an ass on a midget. I got some questions, forgot I need answers. I'm smoking tall, mixed kush with the cancer. Some of my soldiers ain't with me right now. I'm throwing loose ones on a dancer. I got 28 shots in a 43X, I'm a threat. They run up, I flat. They think they bulletproof behind those window tents, but I'm a lieutenant. They think cause I can't see who it is, I won't flush the whole whip, but I'm a lieutenant. And Brody a dollar general, he said that this, but it wasn't specific. I'm leaving downtown 2 miles a minute. I'm doing 120, what's bound on the tent? I need a wrist snap on a special, meet me at Pico outside of the Pink.

0: and the three vinegar taster story comes to mind, where Confucius and Buddha, when they taste the vinegar, they have kind of frowns on their faces as they're trying to meditate through it. And then when Lao Tzu has the vinegar, he has a smile on his face. That's the promise of the reality.
1: Days of the modern man, failed capital rush. Gold is only value when there's nothing to touch. Mr. Rap confessional, abstract superstar dreams. Cause the pedigree I fiend like shots of morphine, and it's cutting more times than a couple new scenes. Directed by the presence of an expectation, need more dedication, direction to more elevations. More than monetary goals, we do it for the hoes. A query of a man who tends to think below his nose and a little more. Venting off in prose, the sentence unspoken, tennis settled like a deposition. What's heaven? I got no prediction. How I'm posing in my deposition. I own nothing, I don't even own my own soul. Everything a permanent loan. Whoever brought us here, yes, I have to take us home. Whoever brought us here, yes, I have to take us home.
2: I'll take us home, man.

0: Hello.
1: Yes, I'm on.
0: Oh,
1: yikes. Hello, I'm Sevgi, and this is Aşkım Hours. Today in the booth, we have Emilia, Martina, Feline, and Fred, and me. I prepared a show that is so confused, and that's okay. The show will be, it is being broadcast from my computer, which is really unreliable, and it makes me really stressed. Anyway, but that's okay. I plan to play today a song I heard last Saturday during a local karaoke. It's a Dutch song, it's an old Dutch song. I hope you like it. I'm going to start with that, and I'm going to play some Ill Considered. I am thinking Brenda Lee. Let's see how. I also put some Jungle Pussy and Snoop Dogg in the mix. We'll see how the evening rolls out. Martina had something to say, but I think she will say it in the middle of the show. I'm going to try to time it. And if there is a gap between songs, it's because I don't have any control over technology. And I am losing my grip in reality. And I should have prepared better. And everything is crumbling.
2: Mention the beaver.
1: Around me. Oh, also, news from Rotterdam. Very, very important. We saw an actual baby beaver today walking from Willem de Koning side to Witte de Wit Straat. That little bridgeway on top of the canal, like the commercial canal part. The old dock, old harbor. It was really, really cute. If you are in Rotterdam, you should go there and try to find the beaver. Anyway, over and out.

0: Now Fred will tell us who won the Grammy. But only in the radio booth, so you have to come here for that. So I just played Emotion by Brenda Lee. It was in this movie I just watched. Oh, now I realize why. I watched by Ari's recommendation. It was called Humanist Vampire Seeking Consensual...
1: Anna?
0: Adult?
1: Partner?
0: Partner? No, it's not a partner. So, to eat.
1: Victim? Food?
0: I don't think you can call it a victim then if they are consenting to be eaten.
1: Well, buffet?
0: Consensual food. Anyway, it was a really good vampire movie. I recommend everyone to watch it. And continuing.

0: didn't know it was her.
1: So apparently it was consenting suicidal person, right?
2: Humanist vampire seeking consenting suicidal person.
1: Exactly. And also Fred says he went on a date with the person who made the soundtrack for Sentimental Value. Just so everyone knows.

0: Sorry. sorry.
1: Ouch.
0: Anyway, what we just listened to was Yaevde Yoksan by Orhan Gencebay. And next up is Bonnie and Clyde by Luna. This song I have played before, but I want to play it again because it was in Irma Web. It is an anagram of vampire, and it's a film by Olivier Assayas. It's an incredible movie. Everyone should watch it. And I think this song plays at the end of it. Anyway.

0: Hello, and that was Bonnie and Clyde. I'm going to play Defiance Ohio, two songs of theirs, and then Ember Mark, and then Kisses Dead and Later. I hope you enjoy it. I will also write the track IDs on the chat if you want to see that. Anyway, what else? That's about it.
1: Feline had an announcement, no?
2: Yeah, Feline.
0: Oh, yeah, Feline had something to say.
1: You want to say one thing we have to say?
2: Feline, we have something to say.
0: Anyway, it is our friend Eleni's birthday tomorrow, completely unrelated. And she will have a radio show tomorrow at 6, I think, or 5. Yeah, from 5 to 6. Please tune in. It's going to be really sweet. Yeah.

how I live and try to look proud, but you're not in the slightest. It's happening now, and it's always been like this, like this, like this, like this.

chose me.

0: Yes, Mr. Daniel has entered the building and he's exactly on time. We just started a bit early. Yeah. And he has a... Did you take records?
1: Yes, records.
2: No.
1: Only digital records. Are you guys?
3: Yes.
0: I took records. Maybe I already played them, but it doesn't matter. Some new records, but I couldn't find.
1: Yeah.

0: what is the disaster for today, Vincent? What do you have for the disaster today?
1: A Spanish
0: disaster. Yes. They are the best disasters.
1: Yes, yes, yes.
0: Okay.
1: Yes. I had a bit.
0: What?
1: I forgot a bit my my obligation. I was lost into this.
0: Obligation. Yes. It's a situation of the obligation.
1: Yes. So.
0: All across the nation.
1: Yeah, all across the nation. So I brought some Spanish jobs because one was
0: Spanish what?
1: Spanish recordings from a concert that happened in Rome.
0: Yeah.
1: And it was due to in July. It was due to sort of 1st of August or something.
0: Okay.
1: Yeah, it's just like a few months later. Voilà.
0: Okay.
1: And it's a band. But you can start, Lucas.
0: Shall I start?
1: Yes.
0: I already started.
1: Yeah.
0: It has a kind of a history. An history?
1: Yeah.
0: Shall I tell the history?
1: Yes, the history, Lucas.
0: So,
1: very good.
0: Well, it's a really long history.
1: Okay.
0: Oh, there is a...
2: Hey!
0: Hey!
2: Hey,
3: Hello.
2: Nikos.
3: Nikos.
2: Nikos.
3: Hello. Lucas.
1: Lucas,
0: Nikos. We're in the middle of the broadcast. There's thousands of people listening to
2: this. Yeah, no, sorry about that.
1: Nikos from Greece.
0: Nikos from Greece is here.
2: Wow. George Benson's here.
1: Yes, very good.
0: I'll continue my story. At a certain point, of course, I'm from the punk generation. Not of course, but I am from the punk generation, meaning that I was 16 and 77. I bought millions of Dutch 7 inches around between 78 and 82.
1: Crazy.
0: And at a certain point, I noticed that I hated most of them, so I kind of sold them again for €1 or €1 gulden in those days. And at the end, it turned out in the last 10, 15 years that they became really, really expensive.
1: No, you're still unlucky.
0: Yeah, really, I mean, it would have made me some money if I would have waited 30 years for selling them. Yeah. And the one I have here, it's from Disorder. And it was on Discogs for maybe €80 or something.
1: Wow. 80 million euros.
0: 80, not million, but 80.
1: Yes.
0: For one copy, of course. But what happened? A friend of mine, who is Disorder, is from Nijmegen.
1: Yeah.
0: And I think one of them died from the disorders I guess it was the singer Harold, but I'm not sure. Yeah. And then his widow said to this friend of mine who sells records on Discogs. I found this box with old vinyls without a sleeve. I will throw it away, but if you want, you can have it. Okay, so it turned out it was the 7-inch that were sold for €80.
1: So the price went down.
0: No, there was... let me talk. You totally confused me here. So then basically what he did, he made the new sleeve, which is exactly as the old sleeve, but only with another price on it, because the original price was 3 guilders 50, and on this one is don't pay more than €8. So for some people, he totally spoiled the market. And now I have this 7-inch in my... Look at it, it's all true what I'm saying, no?
1: Yeah,
0: I guess. So I will put on... I hope it's 45. Let's see what happens. I'm going to put it on. Here it comes.

0: Okay, okay. Okay, is that you?
1: It was me, but it's good. I didn't really know what song it was. Ah, yeah, okay. It comes from an album from a band named Caca Deluxe. And I
0: found
1: it
0: French.
1: Yeah, no, so yeah, it sounds very, that also was, it was a bit appealing to me, but Lucas, so yeah, I have some Spanish music, but so Caca Deluxe, yeah, that sounds exactly like I wanted, so I'm just gonna play a song from, you know this guy, Diseño Corbusier, you know this, do you remember this guy?
0: Who?
1: Diseño Corbusier, or Diño Corbusier?
0: Yeah, punk band from Paris.
1: Yeah. So we're gonna play Festival Parados. Yeah. Up and let's see if it's good.

0: check the back door. Huh? The back door was the problem, and you never checked the back door. Okay. You trust me? Yeah. Crazy.
1: Okay, I'll put it Donna Summer.
0: So, yeah.
1: Hey, Donna, do your thing, man.
2: Yeah.
1: In this case, Donna Summer is, you could say, a
3: middle C.
1: Man.
3: Middle C.

0: great, and then yeah.
1: Okay.
0: Yeah, funny, Lucas.
1: Thank you, Donna. This was really nice.
0: Yeah.
1: Now we're gonna have some other song.
0: Yeah, we have.
1: As you might expect.
0: Yes. So I don't know, Lucas. You can have. Yeah, I think we're gonna listen to Transhuma from Esplendor Geometrico. So let's go.

0: Yeah.
1: So you would stay in
0: the mountain. No,
1: we're just talking about the holiday, so you get a little blurb of it sometimes.
0: Yeah.
1: Nina would stay in Zurich.
0: Yeah.
1: So this is Kleenex, by the way.

0: But if you are, if you talk a little bit,
1: yes, say it.
0: Then I could check. Yes, band two.
1: So we listen to Kleenex. How I. You know, my brain is not working well because the Kleenex,
0: yeah,
1: they got kind of sued by Kleenex when they were happening, so they had to change their name.
0: Yeah.
1: And cannot comment the name they can. Well, you know, it's a Swiss.
0: Lilliput?
1: Eh?
0: No.
1: Huh? Lilliput? Yeah. Oh, you're so clever.
0: I mean.
1: Well, you have still some brain cells left. That's the difference.
0: I'm sitting, Lucas. It's also easier.
1: Yeah, if you sit, it goes better.
0: Yeah, I think so. It goes faster.
1: Yeah. Are you going to play some other thing?
0: Yes, Lucas. So, but I have to check first if it's...
1: No, you don't check first.
2: It could
1: this
2: work.
1: Is radio. This is radio.
2: Yes, it could work. So, let's find out a good...
0: So, it's part of a...
2: So, we're going to listen to a Spanish band who played here.
1: What is your Spanish thing?
2: It all started with this band, Lucas, because I have to send it before the 1st of August.
1: Geometrico Explendor?
2: So, no. Splendor Geometrico didn't play in Worm, but it's a band named Zeg Tape, and it's Egg Punk. You know, like this...
1: Egg Punk?
2: Egg Punks, yeah.
1: Egg Punk.
2: Egg, like the chicken egg.
1: Yeah, Egg Punk, that's a new...
2: New
1: direction.
2: Of punk.
1: It's a new direction.
2: Yeah. So, but it's kind of fun. I'm just gonna play a song. Hopefully, yeah. So let's say we start here. Yes. Let's go. Ah, no, it stopped. Yes.

0: Yes, so let's do something else because it's absolutely not the right band. Yes, it's really
1: Not good. No, it's not good.
0: No, no, it's a it's more like a sort of shoegaze band. They played before. Where are they? They played on the 18th of July, and the one I'm looking for is the 26th of July, and that's Funeste. Where is that? Okay, let me think here.
1: Yeah, hello, you cannot think so long.
0: No, because I'm standing. Look,
2: you're fucking boss who?
0: Yes, yeah, I found it. It's another, yeah, sex tape. Yeah, let's go. Yeah,
2: Thousands of listeners are disappearing.
0: Yes, only the Spanish people listeners. So let's see, let's take this one.

0: Yes, that was a sex tape in Rouen on the 26th of July.
1: Sounds good.
0: Yes.
1: Now we have an old avant-garde song.
0: Yes, Lucas.
1: From the Contact Microphone Orchestra.
0: All right.
1: They're from Rotterdam. And the song is called Living in...

0: Oh yeah, I would love to live in Rotterdam if I hear this.
1: Yeah, yes.
0: Eh?
1: Yeah.
0: Don't you?
1: Yeah.
0: Whoa, I'm going to move to Rotterdam, man. Although this is slightly old.
1: Yeah.
0: That was from the 80s. Some other century. Maybe it got even better. You don't know that.
2: I get certainly safer, Lucas. And nicer, yeah, good looking, gentrified place.
0: Yes. Only nice people in Rotterdam.
2: Yeah, nowadays only.
0: No, only nice people like us.
2: Yeah.
0: You know, we actually live in Rotterdam and we came here because we are so rich.
2: Yeah,
0: we go actually, to restaurants.
2: Yeah. I must say I don't.
0: Very expensive restaurants.
2: Yes, yeah. That's the only good place you can find to eat because
0: restaurant.
2: Yeah, no, yeah, it's a bit of, yeah, you're right, and then you're not right, because it's a bit of a different story for me, but, I mean...
0: Yes, you French people, you are used to good restaurants, but...
2: Yeah, and I have the feeling I was richer in France, the last year.
0: Okay.
2: I was making so much money, Lucas, you know.
0: In France?
2: Yes,
0: yeah,
2: yes,
0: tell
2: yeah,
0: me.
2: Yeah.
0: Tell the
2: as a technician. No, I'm joking. Lucas... But for sure, the restaurant was a bit of a different situation. Yeah, you could, and it was not so expensive at that day. So you could, one or two, yeah, I mean, yeah, as a single person, you could eat, yeah. You could eat at a restaurant every 3 days or something. I'm going to play something a bit different.
0: Yeah, play something.
2: She might come from... South Africa, but she. This song sounds a bit like.
0: Yeah.
2: Spanish song. Name, okay. Upayano. That's. It's from an album of Miracle X because we are talking with a friend about her. So I'm just going to play this song.

0: me. Yeah, it's just like a...
1: It's playing. It's a short one.

0: te doen.
1: Yeah, the song is still going on, but it's really only one tone, and it doesn't work for radio, this kind of stuff.
0: No, Lucas.
1: It's just a nothing. Oh, let's have a sine wave. Listen to this.
0: Yeah.
1: How many?
0: Nee. Ah, it's also 121 song, though. No. Yeah, it's...
2: Yeah, the Miracle X experience really didn't work properly, Lucas. We tried the Woody Paul experience.
1: Well, I have this 7-inch I got from Woody Paul, or Pretty Paul, or whatever his name is today. And I have to say, I forgot to play it. So stupid.
2: Then what's the story?
1: The story is that...
2: And then you discover
1: he loves me. That's the thing. He wrote a message.
2: He discovered a message. How long was the...
1: And he loves me. Yeah. I know that. Paul, if you're listening, I love you too, man. But not in a physical way, of course. Well, of course, I mean...
2: Yeah.
1: If you like a nice big man, then I would recommend him. Nice, big...
2: Big beer, like solid Viking.
1: Solid.
2: Yeah. Down to earth.
1: Nothing wrong with that. Shall I play it?
2: Yes, Lucas.
1: Okay, here he's coming.
3: Resonator, Neuronium, Resonant, Neuronium, Synthesis, Ibigenis. I'm giving it a go now. It's just as good as anybody giving it a go, I guess. But I've had it for years, and I really like when you dial things. I'm a dialer. I'm not a patcher. I'm a dialer, and I've been dialing this for days now. Actually, I've been dying it for years, but over the last few days I've been

0: I know, it's not again.
1: Not again.
0: Yes, okay.
1: We played the Marble Giant.
0: Yes.
1: Marble Giant. I hope this is on 45.

0: We're just gonna go, man.
1: Yes. So we're gonna end up the show with something.
0: We're gonna end up the show with something really bad or good or something.
1: Yeah, I don't know. Slugabed.
0: Slugabed.
1: Yes.
0: Is that enough for the last 5 minutes?
1: Yeah, it's 4:43, Lucas.
0: Okay, then we have.
1: And then the title is. The title of the album is "Any Attempt to Control the Environment," I think.
0: That's very good. That's a good title.
1: Oh, this. Any attempt to control the environment or the self by means which are either.
0: Okay, well, just put it on. Yeah. Say goodbye to our loyal.
1: We say goodbye. We're very happy with our first show from the season.
0: Yeah, it was really great stuff that we did.
1: Only good stuff from Spain. And so I think this guy is not Spanish, but it doesn't matter.
0: Yeah.
1: And Slugabed, storm the palace. Allez, adios!

I'm gonna go get some more.

0: Hello.
1: Can you hear me? Yes.
0: Awesome.
1: Hello. Welcome to Aşkım Hours with me, Sevgi.
0: And Paulina.
1: Paulina and I, we have been working together for a while, and she got me on incredible music. And we have shared a lot of music together, and this is our conjoined radio show. We are going to play Hyper Miscellaneous because, yeah, before Paulina suggested even I listen to like hyperpop whatever music, I did not dabble in such stuff. However, now I'm addicted and it's so good. And I think our playlist is amazing. However, if you want to listen to the actual songs, maybe today is not the day. But we are going to be online on the chat, and if you want to ask us what song we are playing, we can answer. This is also going to be Paulina's first DJ, CDJ experience, which is amazing. It's going to be so fun.
0: Yay.
1: Would you like to say something?
0: I would love to say that, yeah, let's go.
1: Exactly. Enjoy.

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1: Enjoy one last Lana Del Rey song. This is something we listen to in the office quite a lot. I mean, or like coming to work.
2: At least that's why we're coming to work.
1: Exactly. Bye.

So this was Sevgi and Polina. Thank you for listening. Eleni, Ari, Martina, Hakan, and all of Polina's friends, I'm sure. And in the booth, we now also have Kim with us.

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The fountains still trickle, escalators hum, and the music lingers in the air like a memory you can't quite hold on to. We will drift between comfort and eeriness, a soundtrack for glowing signs, forgotten corners, and the strange stillness of places built for people, but now emptied out. 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

This is Ktonius. Welcome to the second episode of Backmasters.

grandma said that only

place where the individualized experience of pain would find a collective relief. A place where to make sense of pain and politicize it. My tears are now a weapon, and that's why you want me dead. Strangely, or maybe not, as I wrote those last sentences,

say.

Thomas said that only death is inevitable. 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The real magic of capitalism is that it makes everything seem inevitable. Natural things must continue until the sun dies, and then the last remaining humans who fall.

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0: Speak rough, it's fine.
1: Okay.
0: Okay, I'll turn the speaker off because maybe it's echoing. Okay, I don't know if I'm live. If you can hear my voice or not. This is self-storage. I'm Fred Wordy. I'm joined in the studio today by Ricardo and Sebki. And I'm back. Radio Worm is back. Woo! So I think for the last few months I've been playing a lot of like Fred tries to DJ or Fred is depressed. Fred's still depressed, but the music is going to be less depressed, maybe. Also, I have records. I bought records again because I treated myself after graduating. I'm now a master's. I'm a master of
2: of the arts.
0: Of the arts and design.
2: And design.
0: My parents still don't understand what I did, but neither do I really, so that's fine. So I've got some records that I've been listening to. I got, you just heard Phantom Jazz from Martin's album, which I really love. Stole, like always, I said a lot of stuff from Bandcamp Weekly's show, and that was definitely a steal from there. I'm playing in the background right now the new Jeff Parker album, Happy Mondays. I feel like I bought his last three albums and they're all great. But they're also 20 minutes long, that's why I'm playing it right now, because I probably have 20 minutes to play the whole song. I finally bought Diamond Jubilee by Cindy Lee, which I loved last year, but I can never afford because it was way too expensive. And if you're listening and you like that album, tell me in the comments what song to play, because none of us can really decide what song you play off that album, because the whole thing is so long. Seven, you've got an idea?
1: You didn't show me.
0: You were doing a scheduling. So let us know. I got the old Floating Points Alina album, which I feel like is kind of what all of this other music is based on in some way. He made a new ballet that I haven't watched yet, but he made a ballet. Apparently it's really good. So maybe I'll play that in the future.
1: Realistic Heaven.
0: Realistic Heaven? Okay.
1: And Gabriel.
0: Realistic Heaven, okay. We'll play it soon. What else have I got? Alina, Ill Considered. I know what the album is called. What's the album called?
1: Liminal Space.
0: By Ill Considered. It's got Fionn Cross on it. Who always love. Tuba. Bah, bah, bah, bah, bah, bah. No?
1: He's on Tuba.
0: Fionn Cross plays Tuba on loads of great tracks. Like everything, I'm in it for the drums, and that's why I'm enjoying all this jazz here at the moment, is all the drumming. Maybe I'll say more when we get there. I'm trying to talk more. Maybe that's not a good thing. But we'll see. Cool. See you when I get bored of this Jeff Parker track. Which I probably won't, but like, it's a bit chill. Have a lovely

I remember when I was a little girl, our house caught on fire. I'll never forget the look on my father's face as he gathered me up in his arms and raced to the burning building out on the pavement. And I stood there, shivering in my pajamas, and watched the whole world go up in flames. And when it was all over, I said to myself, is that all there is to a fire? Is that all there is?

And when I was 12 years old, my daddy took me to the circus, the greatest show on earth. There were clowns and elephants and dancing bears, and a beautiful lady in pink tights flew high above our heads. And as I sat there watching, I had the feeling that something was missing. I don't know what, but when it was all over, I said to myself, is that all there is to the circus?

And then I fell in love with the most wonderful boy in the world. We'd take long walks down by the river, or just sit for hours gazing into each other's eyes. We were so very much in love. And then one day, he went away, and I thought I'd die, but I didn't. And when I didn't, I said to myself, is that all there is to love?

I know what you must be saying to yourselves. If that's the way she feels about it, why doesn't she just end it all? Oh no, not me. I'm not ready for that final disappointment. 'Cause I know, just as well as I'm standing here talking to you, that when that final moment comes and I'm breathing my last breath, I'll be saying to myself,

Welcome back. Hello. Oh fuck, I'm echoing in the machine. I'm not playing any music. That was Peggy Lee, is that all there is? Said he was gonna do some hot takes, but I think has now left the building. Yeah, not much to say. Been loving that tune recently. I'm reading the album cover right now, and like a book, it has like sort of reviews on the back. And they say, "Is that all there is? With a new Peggy Lee smash, its haunting, poignant melody and the bittersweet, more than slightly existential lyric seemed made to order for Miss Peggy. And speaking of all there is, pardon our pride while we quote the nation's critics on the subject of Miss Peggy Lee." Anyway, that's Peggy Lee. What else did we hear? We heard some Jeff Barker. I only played half the song. It's real hard because they're 20-minute songs, and they're such a vibe when you get into them. You have to like sit with them, and it feels the wrong place to play them. But if you're about to go and like walk somewhere or like do something, and you need to put on an album, any of Jeff Barker's recent albums are fucking amazing, and they're all 20-minute long songs, and you just sort of sink into them. Highly recommend. I also played a song from Floating Points, Alina. Precursive Six, and that Precocious Six. Preparation Six. So close, yet so far. Also, this also has a song on it that's 10 minutes long. I fucking love. But again, it feels like there's no time. Although I have half an hour. Maybe I do have time. Let's see if I play Silhouettes. Next up I'm going to play some Cindy Lee. Chosen by Sevgi. Enjoy. Bye.

0: Hello, I'm back. That was a Cindy Lee section of the show. Also had an epiphany that I think Cindy Lee is a reference to Peggy Lee, and then I looked at the back cover of the Peggy Lee album, and like Peggy Lee's got the bob that Cindy Lee has got.
1: It's called a beehive?
0: It's called a beehive, it's not a bob?
1: Yeah.
0: Oh, but this is more of like a, what's the wife in Mad Men called?
1: Peggy. No, not Peggy, not Betty. It's Betty.
0: Betty, the Betty, the Betty Bob.
1: It's a beehive.
0: It's a beehive. Okay, like I'm not. I don't know why I'm arguing beehive. This. I don't have no say in this. Okay. No context.
1: I was thinking about the exact same thing.
0: Okay, hot take number one. Maybe AI's inevitable and I should stop complaining about it because no one gives a fuck apparently, and I'm a bit tired of being like, is this not evil? Sevgi, hot take number two.
2: Hot take. I was supposed to do all the hot takes.
0: Okay, you can do three in a row.
2: No, I don't want to.
0: Okay.
2: I don't think I have that many hot takes anymore. My hot takes, it feels like normal to me, so you know what I mean? Hot takes are not natural.
0: You had a hot take yesterday, the other day.
2: What was it?
0: The Camp Miasma is the best film of the century, the best film of the decade.
2: Hey, as I said before, I don't think that's a hot take. I think that's normal as fuck, and I think it's true.
0: Okay.
2: I genuinely don't believe that this is revolutionary, but everyone should watch Camp Miasma. First, watch Sunset Boulevard, like I suggested many, many years ago. All of my friends.
0: The preach on your own radio show.
2: Exactly. Listen to Aşkım Hours on the 21st of September. Hot take. And what else? I don't know. I don't have any. Let me think. I think hot take Radio Worm should bring back the old Radio Worm chat because that was fun. We didn't have to log in. But at the same time, that was... maybe not the best for...
0: Yeah, I can add a hot take to that.
2: Yeah.
0: Hot take, I hate the new Worm setup with the fucking don't touch the computer. Mm-hmm. Like, I'm an adult, I can touch the computer, and I hate this, like, when a radio show is... It just feels like the computer's telling me what to do, and that's against my whole life.
2: Hot take.
0: Chill out.
2: I also don't like it.
0: I just feel like I'm in a Vicky Pollard sketch.
2: We used to be able to like control the random radio. You could even put like something that you actually wanted to hear on the random radio part, and that gave a lot of agency to people who make the radio, who are in the radio booth, and I think that was super fun.
0: Yeah.
2: And seeing a keyboard, even if you can't use it or if you don't have to use it, I think that's nice.
0: Amen.
2: Exactly.
0: Okay.
2: Hot take, I don't think like your hot take about AI is like, no. Hey.
0: No, I'm just angry at the moment.
2: Yeah. Anyway, you can also
0: Hank Green was right.
2: Hot take, you can also do this instead.
0: You don't have to
2: turn off the monitor. Yeah, exactly.
0: Okay, we're going to play some ill-considered, don't know the track name, but it's a vibe. Again, great drumming. I think Theon Cross is doing like wah, wah, wah in a trombone. It's great.

Okay. That was ill-considered with a track we don't know the name of. But the album is banging. The album art's banging. UK Jazz is killing it. They all collaborate. They're all doing funky shit. They all grew up on drum and bass and they're fucking drumming like it. On that note, here is Floating Points, Silhouettes, part 1, 2, and 3, maybe if we get to part 3. Have a lovely one. See you on the 31st. Love you all. It's so cute that everyone's listening. It feels really nice. Thank you so much. Bye-bye.

Okay. That's me. I feel like everyone's gone already, but that's cool. I will see you on the 31st or something, 29th of September. September? That's the month, yeah. Cool. Have a good night. Love you all. Bye.

0: For all its inconveniences, Lang was satisfied with life in the high-rise. Now that so many of the residents were out of the way, he felt able to relax. More in charge of himself, ready to move forward and explore life. How and where exactly?
1: I see the rot's set in.
0: He had not yet decided.
1: You fancy a drink? Cosgrove's here. All boys together.
0: Sometimes he found it difficult not to believe they were living in a future that had already taken place.

0: confrontation.
1: Certainly his own studio apartment off the 25th floor was the last place Lang would have chosen as an early skirmish ground.
0: This overpriced cell slotted almost at random into the cliff face of the apartment building he had bought after his divorce, specifically for its peace, quiet, and anonymity. Curiously enough, despite all Lang's efforts to detach himself from his 2,000 neighbors and the regime of trivial disputes and irritations that provided their only corporate life, it was here, if anywhere, that the first significant event had taken place. On this balcony, where he now squatted beside a fire of telephone directories, eating the roast hindquarter of the Alsatian before setting off to his lecture at the medical school. While preparing breakfast soon after 11 o'clock one Saturday morning 3 months earlier, Dr. Lang was startled by an explosion on the balcony outside his living room. A bottle of sparkling wine had fallen from a floor 50 feet above, ricocheted off an awning as it hurtled downwards, and burst across the tiled balcony floor. The living room carpet was speckled with foam and broken glass. Lang stood in his bare feet among the shock fragments, watching the agitated wine seethe across the cracked tiles. High above him, on the 31st floor, a party was in progress. He could hear the deliberately over-animated chatter, the aggressive blare of a record player. Presumably the bottle had been knocked over the rail by a boisterous guest. Needless to say, no one at the party was in the least concerned about the ultimate destination of this missile. But as Lang had already discovered, people in high-rises tended not to care about tenants more than two floors below them. Trying to identify the apartment, Lang stepped across the spreading pool

Lang signed a 99-year lease and moved into his 1,000th share of the cliff face. The sounds of the party continued high overhead, magnified by the currents of air that surged erratically around the building. The last of the wine rilled along the balcony gutter, sparkling its way into the already immaculate drain. Leng placed his bare foot on the cold tiles, and with his toes detached a label from its glass fragment. He recognized the wine immediately, a brand of expensive imitation champagne that was sold pre-chilled in the 10th floor liquor store and was its most popular line. They had been drinking the same wine at Alice's party the previous evening, in its way as confused an affair as the one taking place that moment over his head. Only too keen to relax after demonstrating all afternoon in the physiology laboratories, and with an eye on an attractive fellow guest, Lang had inexplicably found himself in a minor confrontation with his immediate neighbors on the 25th floor, an ambitious young orthodontic surgeon named Steele and his pushy fashion consultant wife. Halfway through a drunken conversation, Lang had suddenly realized that he had managed to offend them deeply over their shared garbage disposal sheet. The two had cornered Lang behind his sister's bar, where Steele fired a series of pointed questions at him, as though seriously disturbed by a patient's irresponsible attitude towards his own mouth. His slim face topped by a center parting, always an indication to Lang of some odd character strain, pressed even closer, and he half expected Steele to ram a metal clamp or a retractor between his teeth. His intense, glamorous wife followed up the attack, in some way challenged by Lang's offhand manner, his detachment from this.

Africa, a distal phalanx of the

0: How you can?
1: My own ways.
0: Of course, I'm a modernist by trade, but your doctor will understand what prescribes as required. That folly out there is for my wife. Her chief distraction is careful cultivation of intense nostalgia.
1: For what?
0: Why, Dells? My car was crushed by a reversing cement truck.
1: I'm afraid I'm not a physiotherapist.
0: I know what you are, Dr. Lamb. Constant exercise is the only thing that keeps the pain at bay. So you can say, not only am I the building's first road casualty, but I am the architect of my own accident. What do you think of that?
1: Is that a horse?
0: Probably. My wife rides.
1: On the 40th floor?
0: This is Simmons, one of my go-betweens.
1: Yes, we met.
0: Squash. Friday, 6 a.m.
1: Why not?
0: Good. Oh, now. My wife's giving a thing the day after tomorrow. It's full of the sort of people you should know if you're going to get the measure of the place.

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A high rise special, rising high on the first day of September. DJ Balance, high rise. 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

0: our party, our rule! 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
1: Yes, we do.
2: Show us your like, Janie.
0: Last one in's a big fantasy!
3: I shouldn't really.
4: 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Time to cook. Send it back.

0: if it isn't the social climber. Has she got you babysitting there, has she? Hold your horses. Staircase is closed.
1: Don't be absurd.
2: Well, I think I'll make our own return.

0: Yes, yes, I confess.
1: Stonorama Radio.
0: Yes, I guess.
1: I guess.
0: There's no business like show business.
1: Big shout out to my fellow DJ Jeroen. Who's sick at home? Saludos.
0: If you don't like this flavor, try another.
2: Just keep on trying.

0: expression was an uneasy mixture of arrogance and defensiveness, as if he were all too aware of the built-in flaws of this huge building he had helped design, but was determined to outstare any criticism, even at the price of theatrical gestures such as the Alsatian and his white hunter's jacket.
1: Small break.
0: Although he was over 50, his shoulder-length fair hair made him look uncannily youthful, as if the cooler air at these great heights had somehow preserved him from the ordinary processes of aging. His bony forehead, still marked by the scars of his accident, was tilted to one side, and he seemed to be checking that an experiment he had set up had now been concluded. Lang raised one hand and signaled to him as the jeweler ushered him briskly below. But Royal made no reply. Why had he not canceled the squash game by telephone? For a moment, Lang was certain that Royal had deliberately let him come up to the roof, knowing that the party was in progress, simply out of interest in the guests' reactions and behavior. The next morning, Lang rose early, eager to get on. He felt fresh and clear-headed, and without realizing why, he decided to take the day off. Promptly at 9, after pacing about for 2 hours, he telephoned his secretary at the medical school and postponed that afternoon supervision. When she expressed regret at Lang's illness, he brushed this aside. "It's all right. I'm not ill. Something important has come up." What? Puzzled by his own behavior, Lang wandered around the small apartment. Charlotte Melville was also at home. She was dressed for the office in a formal business suit, but made no attempt to leave. She invited Lang over for coffee, but when he arrived an hour later, she absentmindedly handed him a glass of sherry. His visit, Lang soon discovered, was a pretext for him to examine her son. The boy was playing in his room, but according to Charlotte, was not feeling well enough to go to the junior school on the 10th floor. Annoyingly, the young sister of an airline pilot's wife on the first floor had declined to babysit. "It's a nuisance. She's usually only too keen. I've relied on her for months." She sounded rather vague on the phone, as if she was being evasive. Lang listened sympathetically, wondering whether he should volunteer to look after the child. But there was no hint of this in Charlotte's voice. Playing with the

boy, Lang realized that there was nothing wrong with him. Lively as ever, he asked his mother if he could go to his third floor playgroup that afternoon. Without thinking, she refused. Lang watched her with growing interest. Like himself, Charlotte was waiting for something to happen. They did not have long to wait. In the early afternoon, the first of a fresh series of provocations took place between the rival floors, setting in motion again the dormant machinery of disruption and hostility. The incidents were trivial enough, but Lang knew already that they reflected deep-rooted antagonisms that were breaking through the surface of life within the high-rise at more and more points. Many of the factors involved had long been obvious. Complaints about noise and the abuse of the building's facilities, rivalries over the better-suited apartments, those away from the elevator lobbies and the service shafts with their eternal rumbling. There was even a certain petty envy of the more attractive women who were supposed to inhabit the upper floors, a wildly held belief that Lang had enjoyed testing. During the electricity blackout, the 18-year-old wife of a fashion photographer on the 38th floor had been assaulted in the hairdressing salon by an unknown woman. Presumably in retaliation, three air hostesses from the second floor were aggressively jostled by a party of marauding top-floor matrons led by the strong-shouldered wife of the jeweler. Watching from Charlotte's balcony, Lang waited as the first of these incidents took place. Standing there with a pretty woman, a drink in one hand, he felt pleasantly lightheaded. Below them on the 9th floor, a children's party was in full swing. The parents made no attempt to restrain their offspring, in effect urging them to make as much noise as possible. Within half an hour, fueled by a constant flow of alcohol, the parents took over from their children. Charlotte laughed openly as soft drinks were poured onto the cars below, drenching the windscreens and roofs of the expensive limousines and sports saloons in the front ranks. These lively proceedings were watched by hundreds of residents who had come out onto their balconies. Playing up to their audience, the parents egged on their children. The party was soon out of control. Drunken children tottered about helplessly. High above them, on the 37th floor, a woman barrister began to shout angrily, outraged by the damage to her open-topped sports car, whose black leather seats were covered with melting ice cream. A pleasant carnival atmosphere reigned. At least it made a change, Lang felt, from the formal behavior of the high-rise. Despite themselves, he and Charlotte joined in the laughter and applause as if they were spectators at an impromptu amateur circus. A remarkable number of parties were being held that evening. Usually, few parties took place other than at weekends, but on this Wednesday evening, everyone was involved in one revel or another. Telephones rang continuously, and Charlotte and Lang were invited to no less than 6 separate parties. "I ought to get my hair done." Charlotte took his arm happily, almost embracing Lang. "What exactly are we celebrating?" The question surprised Lang. He held Charlotte's shoulder as if protecting her. God only knows. Nothing to do with fun and game. One of the invitations had come from Richard Marlowe. Instantly, both he and Charlotte had declined. "Why did he refuse?" Charlotte asked.

had been turned down, and silent images of crouching warders and police, and tiers of barricaded cells flickered between them. Everyone in the high-rise night reflector watched television with the sound down. The same images glowed through his neighbor's doorways when he returned to his apartment. For the first time, people were leaving their front doors ajar and moving casually in and out of each other's apartments. However, these intimacies did not extend beyond each resident's immediate floor. Elsewhere, the polarization of the building proceeded apace. Finding that he had run out of liquor, Lang took the elevator down to the 10th floor concourse. As he expected, there was a heavy run on alcohol, and long lines of impatient residents stood outside the liquor store. Seeing his sister Alice near the counter, Lang tried to enlist her help. Without hesitating, she turned him down, promptly launched into a vigorous denunciation at the top of the room. In some way, she quickly associated Lang with an old floor attendant responsible, identifying him with Richard Wilde and his powers. As Lang waited for the service, every single bit was removed.

0: she went over the boiler.
1: Have you ever thought of selling the apartment? We could actually leave. I'm serious.
0: Helen.
2: Nonplussed for a moment, Wilder stared down at the small, determined figure of his wife. He took off his trousers, as if exposing his thick chest and heavy loins in some way reasserted his authority over himself. That's equivalent to being driven out. Anyway, we'd never get back what we paid for the apartment. He waited until Helen lowered her head and turned away to the bed. At her insistence, 6 months earlier, they had already moved from their first apartment on the ground floor. At the time, they had seriously discussed leaving the high-rise altogether, but Wilder had persuaded Helen to stay on for reasons he had never fully understood. Above all, he would not admit his failure to deal on equal terms with his professional neighbors, to outstare these self-satisfied cost accountants and marketing managers. As his sons wandered sleepily into the room, Helen remarked, "Perhaps we could move to a higher floor." Shaving his chin, Wilder pondered this last comment of his wife's. The frail plea had a particular significance, as if some long-standing ambition had been tapped inside his head. Helen, of course, was thinking in terms of social advancement, of moving, in effect, to a better neighborhood, away from this lower-class suburb to those smarter residential districts somewhere between the 15th and 30th floors, where the corridors were clean and the children would not have to play in the street, where tolerance and sophistication civilized the air. Wilder had something different in mind. As he listened to Helen's quiet voice, murmuring to her two sons as if speaking to them from inside a deep dream, he examined himself in the mirror. Like a prize fighter reassuring himself before a match, he patted the muscles of his stomach and shoulders. In the mental as well as physical sense, he was almost certainly the strongest man in the building, and Helen's lack of spirit annoyed him. He realized that he had no real means of coping with this kind of passivity. His response to it was still framed by his upbringing, by an over-emotional mother who had loved him devotedly through the longest possible childhood she could arrange, and thereby given Wilder what he always thought of as his unshakable self-confidence. She had separated from Wilder's father, a shadowy figure of disreputable background, when he was a small child. The second marriage, to a pleasant but passive accountant and chess enthusiast, had been wholly dominated by the relationship between the mother and her bullock-like son. When he met his future wife, Wilder naively believed that he wanted to pass on these advantages to Helen, to look after her, and provide an endless flow of security and good humor. Of course, as he realized now, no one ever changed, and for all his abundant self-confidence, he needed to be looked after just as much as ever. Once or twice, in unguarded moments during the early days of their marriage, he had attempted to play the childish games he had enjoyed with his mother, but Helen had not been able to bring herself to treat Wilder like her son. For her part, Wilder guessed, love and care were the last things she really wanted. Perhaps the breakdown of life in the high-rise would fulfill her unconscious expectations more than she realized. As he massaged his cheeks, Wilder listened to the air humming erratically in the air-conditioning flues behind the shower stall, pumped all the way down from the roof of the building 39 floors above. He watched the water emerge from the tap. This, too, had made its long descent from the reservoirs on the roof, running down the immense internal wells driven through the apartment block, like icy streams percolating through a subterranean cavern. His determination to make the documentary had a strong personal bias, part of a calculated attempt to come to terms with the building, meet the physical challenge it presented to him, and then dominate it. For some time now, he had known that he was developing a powerful phobia about the high-rise. He was constantly aware of the immense weight of concrete stacked above him, and the sense that his body was the focus of the lines of force running through the building, almost as if Anthony Royal had deliberately designed his body to be held within their grip. At night, as he lay beside his sleeping wife, he would often wake from an uneasy dream into a suffocating bed, conscious of each and every

the doors opened, there was a sudden hush. Lying on the floor of the cabin was the barely conscious figure of one of Wilder's neighbors, a homosexual air traffic controller who dined regularly at the 35th floor restaurant. He turned his bruised face away from the watching crowd and tried to buckle the shirt torn from his chest. Seeing him clearly as the crowd stepped out, awed by this evidence of open violence, Wilder had seen it say the two and three.

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Mean and the soul. Her eyes go vacant.

thought I was cut out for it, but I'm not. Living in a high-rise requires a special type of behavior. Acquiescent. Restrained. Perhaps even slightly mad. The ones who are the real danger are the self-contained types like you. Impervious to the psychological pressures of high-rise life. 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Thriving like an advanced species in the neutral atmosphere.

0: Hello everybody and welcome to By Word of Mouth, a radio show dedicated to folk musical traditions from the Mediterranean area and their processes of transmission and transformation within the contemporary context. In each episode, we are hosting different artists, collectives who explore and reinterpret popular traditions through research and creative practice. We are talking with them and presenting a listening session featuring pieces we have selected together from the repertoire shared by our guest. This is Ilaria speaking, and I'm as always with my favorite pal, Cristiana.
1: Hello, everybody.
2: So today we're very happy to welcome Elisabetta Visaggio, who's a PhD candidate at King's College London, where she's researching Southern Italian folk music with a focus on migration songs and songs linked to water. Me and Elisabetta met in Berlin in the context of a weekly long workshop on sound heritage at the Listening Academy, and we soon discovered that our different researches on folk music had many points in common. Not only do we share similar interests on the Mediterranean area, what it means to talk about Mediterranean music and how popular musical cultures from this region have influenced each other, and many more things we will touch on today. But we also share questions and reflections on research methodologies when working with this type of repertoires. So we are glad to reflect on these topics today. And I deeply want to thank Elisabetta for accepting our invite to spend this time together.
3: No, thank you. Thank you so much for having me, and thank you for this opportunity. I'm just very grateful and blessed to have met you both. And yeah, it's a pleasure to be here. So thank you.
2: Thank you. So maybe we can start simply by positioning yourself and your research. If you want to introduce briefly yourself, what you have been working on in the last years, and then we can go deeper into how migration songs and memory, water tropes and water symbols intertwine in your research. We have already talked and discussed and shared some notes in the previous days and weeks. And one specific question that came was if migration is a concept inherent to Mediterranean music and what it means to talk about migration songs in the Mediterranean context. So we can start with this question of, yeah, migration songs in this region.
3: Yeah, 100%. Thank you for the question and thank you for bringing that up. I think it's something that's always interested me. Because obviously so my own positionality is I didn't grow up in Italy, although I am originally from Southern Italy. And people often ask me if I started this project because of it. Actually, I just kind of fell into it, but for some reason, here we are. So I am particularly interested in repertoires of Southern Italian folk music that remember departures, longing, and detachment from the homeland and loved ones. And so they're inherently, let's say, associated with emigration, but they can also be, and we might be able to talk about this further, but they might also be associated with incarceration, for example, or other experiences that provoke a separation between loved ones. And yeah, water is a massive part of my thesis. I happened to stumble upon it in a way because another caveat of what I do is that I'm not a musicologist. So let's say that my research is mainly based on textual analysis, and I take like an intertextual approach. So kind of comparative lyric analysis and such between different songs, and see how they all fit together in this like broader universe of folk repertoires. And by analyzing some lyrics and some songs, I noticed that a lot of them, or at least like, let's say a category of them or a group of them, relied a lot on this water related symbolism. And it so happens as well that, you know, because I was also thinking about the Mediterranean in general And what does it mean to how can we find fluid ways of, understanding maybe solidarity and culture and also transgenerational transmission of knowledge? And I got into this, pulled into this rabbit hole of hydrofeminism and, Astrid Ennemannes and methodologies that are quote unquote more watery. And then, so yeah, I was already kind of thinking with water. And then I ended up seeing that some songs really, really relied on it to transmit the memory of immigration and of separation and of longing, and also to paint this picture of the homeland that they had to leave behind, or to communicate between the person that left and the person that stayed. So yeah, and sorry, I hope I didn't go on too much of a tangent. I'm trying to remember where I was going with this.
2: No, but speaking of immigration and water, I'm thinking that a reference we both had in mind when we first met was Mediterraneo Blues by Ian Chambers. And we talked about how when looking at the Mediterranean music or the Mediterranean area in general, we have to keep in mind that there are huge disparities between the different shores. And now I'm also thinking of an article that you sent us by Chiara Cartuccia that is called Hands Across the Water, Navigating the Neocolonial Undercurrents of Italy's Cultural Diplomacy in the Mediterranean. And yeah, just starting from these two references, I wanted to reflect together on the need to approach the Mediterranean geography in a way that keeps in mind and understands the political disparities of its shores. And it's not only an extractivist approach.
3: And actually, I found, because I think there's definitely like these two kind of opposing traditions, right? Of a lot, like there's scholars that tend to think quite in this like old school and maybe a bit utopian way, right? Of maybe like Braudel's Mediterranean and Mediterranean blues and that kind of like string of thought where it's, I'm not going to say that these disparities are completely neglected, but they are definitely like maybe less part of the conversations than in other in this other kind of opposed then string of thought, which is way more like how is the Mediterranean then co-opted as a neo-colonial and also capitalist project, inventive kind of region that can be used to like sell music, but also to like, and as Chiara Cartuccia was saying in her article, which I thought was super interesting, as a way of like for cultural diplomacy, right? But then that's kind of masquerading as this, yeah, neo-colonial endeavor and placing especially Italy as like this, like at the forefront of these efforts, which are by definition extractivist, right? Especially in light of all the politics that Italy has on immigration and ICPR and all of this, these really wrongful initiatives. So I think in a way, and this is something that I was thinking this morning, I do think that both things can be true at the same time. And I actually think it's maybe more productive to think, to take a memory studies concept, to think of the Mediterranean as this like kind of multidirectional environment where like multidirectionality is this idea also that compete quote unquote competing memories or competing realities can be true at the same time, and conflicting opinions can exist about one same topic, one same region, one same concept, right? And I do think that the Mediterranean is definitely a great example of it, because in a way it's so true that this inventive hydrography used for neocolonial cultural diplomacy, for a capitalist kind of tool to like sell quote unquote Mediterranean music or like Mediterranean folk revivals, that can be like a bit blurry. Like, where do they stand? Where do they extract different sonorities to be able to generate revenue? But then on the other hand, I also think that the Mediterranean or a Mediterranean identity or a musical kind of world, a linguistic world, can be useful to negotiate and reconciliate very, very complex identities. They are a product of the fact that it has historically been a region marked by super intense mobility and exchange between people. And I'm thinking, for example, like this week that has just been, it was the in Salento in southern Puglia, there was this week of workshops about the Greek language. It's called the Idomada Greca, and so it's like the Greek week. It's basically aimed at preserving this language that is basically going extinct. And this language specifically, it's basically like a mix between local languages, but also ancient-ish Greek. And it really is like a bridge between southern Italy and Greece, like at a very deep-rooted level. So much so that, for example, some songs in the Greco repertoire, they're sung by Greek artists as well, and they are now being part of the Greek folk revival. And there's actually a Greek artist her name is Alkyone. I'm not sure if I'm pronouncing it correctly, but she also sings Aremurin Dinedda as a Greek person, you know? So I think it's super interesting how then that Mediterranean identity can really maybe put a name on identities that are a bit more complex and very hard to describe with one cultural canon in a way, no?
2: Yeah, but I think we can listen to this song

0: So what I find really interesting about this song, so first of all, there's like sources that attribute the lyrics to a known author, which is quite not always common in folk music. But basically, these lyrics were originally composed, I believe, in the beginning of the 20th century by Giuseppe Aprile, who is someone that went to study abroad, sorry, actually in northern Italy, not abroad, but away from home. And he was basically remembering his longing, or singing his longing for his homeland and his family. And so it's all sung in Greco, and it mobilized this image of, like, what's really important is that it mobilizes this image of a swallow that flies over the sea. And through the swallow, he's able to create a link and create a connection between him and his homeland, which is Salento, and his parents as well, his family. And what's really interesting is that some 30, 40 years before, 30 years maybe, Antonio Casetti and Vittorio Imbriani, who were two Italian scholars, they went around southern Italy and they transcribed a lot of folk songs. And they grouped together a what I usually call like a cluster, but for lack of a better word, like a group of songs that remember a separation, an emigration, a departure of someone from their homeland. And in order to bridge the distance between this person and the homeland that they're remembering, they use a bird. And what's interesting is that this bird, in different versions of the songs, which are found in Campania, in Puglia, and in Basilicata as well. So there's they've recorded this song in Naples, near Potenza, in Airola, in Arnesano, so near Lecce, in Lecce as well, and also in Abruzzo near Chieti. And in each of these songs, the bird is different depending on the region. So it uses this bird as a way of writing a letter to their lover. And these songs basically all say, "Little bird, like, come to me. I'll take a quill from your wing, and I'll write a letter to your lover, to my lover, sorry." And I find it really fascinating that then this guy that wrote Are Muren di Nedda uses the same, 30 years later, uses the same image. There's obviously no proof that, you know, it comes from that, but I find the fact that it's such a viscous and sticky symbol that is, you know, quite common, that is used again. And then as well, there's another song in that's from Calabria, and it's called Ritornella, which is also a swallow. And a ritornella as well uses a swallow to establish this connection between someone that has moved away and their lovers back home. And it doesn't, this specific like ritornella does not use a letter. It uses one of the things that it uses to establish this connection through the swallow. It's a handkerchief. It's also common, like a common symbol in other immigration songs. But then I believe it's also found in Albanian and Greek songs as well. It's super common. And yeah, it's very, the handkerchief is something so personal and something so, like, it's such a symbol of affection and of memory, and very intimate. And to stay on the water symbolism, not only does the ritornella fly over the sea, but also the lover promises that that this handkerchief will be washed, like in an act of care, which is, yeah, I just find it really interesting. It's not necessarily just for, you know, like waving the handkerchief as in like a sign of goodbye. Like, I think it's way more of a like an effective or mnemonic device, in a way that it's something that, like, you know, with a handkerchief, in the way that I interpret it, like, with a handkerchief, you can like dry your tears, or you can dry your sweat, or you can, like, it still absorbs your own bodily fluids, if that makes sense. Or also, it's something that, you know, you leave in, when someone leaves, it's something that you give as like a very kind of intimate belonging piece of yourself, in a way, something that you have.
1: Yeah, nice. Maybe with this image of the handkerchief, we can listen to La Canzone dell'Emigrante.
0: Yeah.

0: This was La canzone dell'emigrante, the emigrant song, interpreted by Otello Profazio. If you would like to say also something about this song, maybe the lyrics or the location, and something about also this man who's singing it.
1: Yes. And also, sorry, I'm realizing that before I didn't specify, but the Arimuri in Dinedda was sung by Canzoniere Grecanico Salentino, which, yeah, I just wanted to say because they're really great folk revival or yeah folk band from Salento, and I think why they're so great is that when they got together, they were also actually involved in doing research on the field. So yeah, just for context. But yeah, so Otello Profazio was also a folk singer and songwriter. And I believe that this song is actually, it's interpreted by him. But what I find really interesting is that the pieces of this song and images of this song are actually found in some older transcriptions that were also made by Antonio Casetti and Vittorio Imbriani. So basically the song starts with this opening that says, "Oh, what a painful and bitter spartenza." Spartenza, I find it a very interesting word because spartenza usually means a separation, but obviously it's also in this context, it's also a departure, right? So it expresses this very profound pain that's ensuing this departure and separation from the homeland, from the loved ones. And then it goes on to say that even the rocks on the road are crying. And this image is found in many other songs that were recorded around southern Italy of this lament for this departure that is so bitter, that is so painful. And same with this, with the rocks being infused with pain as well. I think it's super interesting because, yeah, so the sentence that he opens with, so what a painful and bitter spartenza, which is usually separation, but it can also mean a departure in this context, is found in songs across southern Italy that were recorded in the years, honestly, like in the century of 1870 to the 1970s, because they were recorded by Casetti and Imbriani in the late 1800s, in Puglia, for example, in Basilicata, in Sicily. But then they were also recorded in Calabria. And these verses recorded in Calabria were included in a compilation by Savona in Straniero. Yeah, which I find really interesting. So this formula is like found across southern Italy, and it's like I find it in a way. I find it really, really like it's so simple, but it's so telling and it's so expressive in its kind of mediation of pain. And then also the idea of the, because the song, then the second line is the, even the rocks are crying, the rocks that I find on the ground that I'm walking. And there's another song that was recorded in Calabria in the 1870s, same by Casetti and Imbriani. And this song says that it's not the rocks that are crying, but the rocks are like very impacted. They're nearly stunned by the pain of the migrant that walks over them. And so I think, as you know, we were talking the previous weeks as well, this relationship between the physical land and the migrant that leaves it is like so imbued in these songs. And then, you know, there's another then reference to the fountain. So his eyes are crying, they become fountains, and this is as well a very popular expression. And it was recorded by, yes, it was recorded by, sorry, rather than recorded, it was published by Savona in Straniero. Basically, these two authors, they put together a collection of folk songs that were recorded by different people, and they put together this book that was essentially trying to be a nearly comprehensive repertoire of Italian from the whole peninsula of migration songs. And so there's a song from Calabria, and it says that my eyes turn to fountains. But then the singer notices that they're not fountains, they're bitterness and they're poison. And is this poison and this bitterness that then, ties back in to this usual formula of this separation is so bitter, this separation creates so much angst, But I diverge. Coming back to Profazio's song, then there's another core image, which is the ship that's ready to set sail from the harbor. And that's again very, very common. And it is found in other songs as well. And I think this is quite interesting because it's this kind of it's the moment where the migrant is leaving, right? And is not at sea yet. It's in this like liminal space of the harbor. And I think it really mediates this very, I don't know, the moment of separation and the moment of anticipation of I don't know what the future will hold for me. And it's a lot of doubt, right? You don't know what will happen next. And a lot of the songs that mobilize this ship and mobilize the harbor, they often are accompanied by this uncertainty and this, oh, what will happen next? Like what water will I cross? What will be my fate? What will be my destiny? And then obviously there's the relationship with the mother, where in the second verse he invokes his mom and he says, "My mom, bless my clothes, bless me as I'm about to leave." And yeah, he like Otello Profazio writes like he's from Calabria, if I'm not mistaken. So this is it definitely, I think, mobilizes images that are common in the Calabrese repertoire, but also across southern Italy as well, which yeah, I find really interesting.
0: I think it's really in this song it's really strong this motherly figure. It's almost like it's called as a divine presence. Like it's replacing somehow Poseidon, and instead of these goddesses, they're asking Mother, help me, and this mother that holds all the sufferer, that's she's the one that stayed, and she's the one that knows the truth. I think it's really interesting. It was also in part of your Albanian song, right, Cree?
2: Yeah, exactly. When I was reading your article, Elisabetta, about water tropes and all these watery symbols, this song that's called "O Judiem Qat Detin" immediately came to my mind because I remember that it's an Albanian song of immigration, and I have no idea of its origin, but I know that it's from the 90s slash beginning of this the 21st century, when Albanian migrants were coming mainly to Italy, crossing the sea. And it's a song from the point of view of this mother who says, "Oh, you young boys who cross the sea and you left behind basically your communities just like birds do." So again, the bird, the image of the bird who is emigrating and leaving behind its home. But also in this song, the mother not only talks about this crossing the sea, the verb chat dating means you opened the sea, basically. You like cut it. But it also talks about waves and the fact that her son left at night and she has no idea where he is now. And another image that was very touching to me and that made me think about this song when I was reading your essay is that she talks about her heart being dried out. So this different way of talking about liquids and like body liquids, and your heart is completely dried out because of the pain that you are feeling. But yeah, in general, I was also reflecting a lot on how most of the time we speak about migration songs from the point of view of the person who is migrating, who is leaving, but there's a huge repertoire of songs sung by the people who stayed. And it's mostly mothers or
1: Wives.
2: or wives, exactly. So there's also this gendered dimension of migration that comes up, and it's reflected in this the folk repertoires as well. And yeah, I think it's really interesting as well. I don't know if any of you want to say something about this. Maybe we can listen to the song.
0: Yes.

0: I think it's, I don't know, I think the gendered relationships and also how they're sung, it's really fascinating, but it's also very complex to unpack because I mean I'm trying to wrap my head around it as well because I'm trying to write a chapter on this now. And there's a big portion of the repertoire in southern Italy that recounts these relationships in a way that is a bit kind of scornful of or mocking or really mobilizes very stereotypical tropes and anxieties, specifically about infidelity. There's a song that's quite common across the South. It was found in it was recorded in Basilicata in Puglia, and it's called My Husband Went to America. It's basically this not dialogue, but this very kind of it's on a mocking tone, and it's a feminine narrator, not singer, because it can be sung by whoever, right? But the voice is meant to be feminine in that the narrator says, "My husband went to America," and then at some point, it's like the husband comes back and he finds four children instead of the three that he had left, and then some variations of the song. They say like, "Shut up, husband! Like you have horns, you know. I've cheated on you, but it's fine. Like you didn't send me enough money to survive or stuff like that." But what's really interesting is that first of all, they kind of all ascribe to the woman this stereotypical image of like, oh, if the husband leaves, then she will fall into despair and she will fall into the arms of another man and she will be unable to be loyal, etc. But the reality is also that women, they weren't just left behind. They needed to go on with their lives. They needed to like compensate for the absence of basically all the men in their village, in their town, and also they had agency and they also needed to survive. So, if you felt like this perceived affective abandonment of my husband went to America and he doesn't write to me, like I don't know where he is, there's no communication. But then also he doesn't send me enough money to survive. And I mainly, I can work in fields, I can work in whatever labor I have available, but if there's practical and effective lack, then, what were women supposed to do to survive in a way, no? So yeah, I just think it's a very, very interesting but delicate topic to speak about.
1: Do you know if these songs from a feminine point of view were actually written by women, or were they also maybe written by men written by a man from the point of view of a woman? Like, and maybe some
0: Exactly.
1: stereotypes were there because of they were written not by women.
0: Exactly. Yeah. I mean, we'll never know, right? But I think this is what's, yeah, I completely agree with you. And there's another song that I'm thinking of, relatively similar, and it's again, my husband went to America to work. It basically the song is like mocking the mother of the husband that let him go, that gave him approval to go, and mocking the government, the authorities that approved his passport to leave. It's supposed to be narrated from the point of view of his wife, that goes like basically the person that gave him the passport is a pig, and I hate his mother that gave him consensus to leave and everything. But actually, on the archival recording, it's sung by a man. Is not sung by a woman. So interesting reflections there. And they kind of prove your point, Klee, I think.
1: I think we're going towards the end, and maybe if we want to talk briefly about our methodologies, how do we approach this kind of, or also the archival question. I don't know if you want have a question, Cree.
2: Yeah, in general, I just wanted to ask or reflect together on how when working with this type of repertoires and this popular cultures in academia can be a bit challenging. Like, of course, institutional contexts have some, limits. And how is it for you to work with this type of, popular culture? And how is it for you to bring it in a context that is so codified? Also, academic language, the way you have to write and speak, and also the context in which academic research is built, where it develops, it's always a bit, it's not always accessible. So we have reflected a lot about this with Ilaria, and we have no answer. Maybe we would like to talk about it with you and know your reflections about it and your thoughts.
0: Thank you for this question. Yeah, we've talked about it before, and I think it's super important to keep at the forefront of everything, because I think, okay, there's so many things to say, and it spans from like a personal standpoint, a social standpoint, an ethical standpoint. In a way, I don't think it's necessarily, sadly, ethical sometimes to approach this material through an academic standpoint, through an archival standpoint. Like I've been really, after reading, and this is a text that I really recommend to anyone, but it's by Hannah Sleiman. It's the article that I sent you the other day, and it's about the right to consent of people that were recorded in archives, whether orally, whether written, whether. And most voices that we read, that we hear in archives, are deceased. So who has a right to consent to be disseminated and to be studied and their story to be told? And I think it's super, super tricky, because in a way you want to preserve these histories, you want to talk about them, and you want to maybe also do so in a way that, sadly, academia legitimizes what you say and gives you a platform to say it in a way that you'll be listened to, which I don't necessarily agree with, but it's kind of the reality that we sadly live in. And I'm very grateful for the platform that I'm given, and I hope to do it justice. I'm trying to get better at it, but I think then it's in that, it's always that push and pull of how can I tell someone else's story that doesn't exist anymore, but that also kind of that I in a way resonate a little bit with, because it's a very small fragment of, I don't want to say my experience, but symbolically reflects my experience, because I definitely didn't move away from southern Italy in the same condition that people did 100 years ago, 50 years ago, right? But I think symbolically there's a lot of things that return. And so how do we tell those stories? How do we negotiate those voices? Also knowing that the authorship and reproduction rights and archives often lie with the recordist and not the person who's being recorded. So how ethical is that? There's a lot of questions. And that flows into academia as well, in the sense of extractivism, in the sense of research, yeah, as a mode of production and extraction, and also of capitalizing off of that, because we're all building careers somewhat off of other people's stories. But then there's also the optimistic standpoint of like, oh, I want it to be a way to honor them and to preserve them in some way. Yeah, it's really tricky, but I think having these conversations outside of the academic bubble is super important, and I think this is a step forward. And also having them a bit informally, I think, I don't know if it could probably be heard also in my voice today, but I still am trying to get used to speak about these things and not write about them, which I think is really hard. Because it's one thing having a dialogue and one thing speaking in academic environments, like at conferences and stuff, and having references off the top of your head. How are you supposed to reference things in a more colloquial environment? And also, these are all stories at the end of the day, right? Am I allowed, as someone that is in an academic environment, to just tell a story? and narrate a perception or like a symbolic understanding of also what gets to me and what gets transmitted to me at a personal level? Or do I have to like integrate all of these like complex references and links and stuff? And I think, yeah, it's something that's, you know, it needs to be deinstitutionalized, because I think that it's the narration itself, it's the overarching themes that are very, very useful. But it's, yeah, it's an ongoing tension and an ongoing negotiation for me, definitely. But I think, I don't know, I think for a lot of people that I've spoken to, yeah, it's tricky. But we were talking about the radio and community radios in particular, and I think it's a medium that from the outset, from the start of the PhD, I was kind of like, yeah, this is probably one of the ways that it is possible to make it a bit more accessible. Also because it will be, to use that word again, but it will be archived somewhere. So it will be you, it's a space that you can revisit. But yeah, it's a tricky one.
1: I really liked. I had a look at this book you talked a lot about, Elisabetta de Canti delle Province Meridionali, from Antonio Casetti and Vittorio Imbriani. And I, of course, I didn't read it all, but I really loved the avvertenza, the disclaimer iniziale, and I sent it to Cree, where they talk about this, of course, not precisely this same environment. It was a different one, but also in this disclaimer, you can sense that there was some uncomfortability even there. And they talk about this work of transcribing lyrics as this opera malagevole, that is the one of transcribing languages that we learned when we were children. And so we are not supposed to write, but just to speak. And I think it's like a really similar problematic.
0: 100%. And I actually also think that the same logic applies to maybe even my work itself. Like, and not to like, you know, I'm not trying to like discredit it completely, but it's more like, in a way, definitely like people that were singing were probably never thinking about like, oh my God, what does a swallow mean instead of this other bird? Or like, what does this fountain? But then like, when you see them all into the, like, when you take them all more broadly and you look at them kind of removed from a single song that was sung, I think it's still quite interesting to see maybe the pattern that if you are deeply embedded into it and like not thinking about it and just thinking about like describing where you're from or describing where you usually go and or describing where you usually meet people and what signifies abundance for you or what signifies like a means of communication for you, then when you start to see the pattern, you can kind of see, oh, maybe, you know, maybe at the time and maybe even now, this image can be retained and can be remembered as a pointer for this deeper symbolic meaning. But it's definitely like, you know, that reasoning of when you're in primary school and your language teacher is like, why did the author say that the curtains were blue? Like, there's definitely like a hidden meaning. Like the people that were singing in a domestic environment, but also in a work environment, because some singers learned by, I don't know, working in fields or like doing manual labor or just by being together. When you were singing, you probably most likely didn't think about what a fountain meant. But then some years later, looking at like removed from the picture, it's all a work, yeah, the transcribing, the it's all uncomfortable work of interpretation and of preservation, and inevitably this carries with it a lot of ethical issues and need for attentiveness and sensitivity with these things. But then maybe it's also a good time to be playful in a way and just reconnect with our own kind of ancestral knowledge and don't want to use the word traditions, but of what came before us.
1: Yeah, that and maybe also more angry and political and more resistance also a bit toward this knowledge, like being a part of some institutional environment and at the same time trying to be the antagonist of it. I think about this whilst I think about how to access archives, for example, which is really tied to this methodological question, because when you try to archive something that is an oral and popular knowledge, you try to also kind of remove a soul, the core of it. So part, of course, it's important to have these archives, but also then maybe we need the antagonist archive. And what I think it is, the antagonist archive of the institutional one, is our memory. So learning by heart and having this as our way of doing a contrabbando, how do you say it in English? Contrabbandare melodie continuously.
0: Yeah, no, 100%. I think also maybe this is why written compilations are quite useful, because what if you can, like, what if the next step was not necessarily accessing an archive, but adding a melody where

0: interesting to be able to assign a voice. And I think actually I saw a presentation by Simone Agatto, who's a scholar, like a Sicilian scholar, and she was saying that a folk singer, a Sicilian folk singer, Rosa Balestrieri, she also did the same with the Sicilian repertoire. She also, you know, like there's a lot of compilations like the Vigo ones that are just written. So what if we sang them? What if we, like, what if the newer generations now decided to, instead of accessing archives, access the open source texts and sang them? I don't know.
1: Since we were talking again about the song that we listened to by the Canzoniere Gracanico Salentino, maybe another band or ensemble that comes to my mind is the Nuova Compagnia di Canto Popolare.
0: Yeah.
1: And I think they did kind of similar work, especially in the 70s. My father has their vinyls, and he remembers that this song, Tamburriata Nera, was a big hit in Italy. And so they helped a lot to bring this knowledge, I would say, in all, not just in Italy. And it was weird for me also to nowadays listen to it in Brussels. A lot of DJs said now they put again Tamburriata Nera, kind of like this trend that is coming back. And so I wanted maybe to ask you if you would like to suggest a song from them that we could put also at the end of this episode.
0: Yeah, from the Nuova Compagnia di Canto Popolare.
1: Yes, yeah. Or if you have other suggestions.
0: No. I'm super happy. Honestly, I had used my favorite one already in the other mix that I did, but I'll

0: Hi everyone, thank you for tuning in on Radio Worm and also everyone live here at Museum. My name is Epifania and I'll be your host. I hope everyone can hear me, but my voice is not that loud. Yeah? Yeah. Yeah, exactly.
1: Yeah.
2: Yeah, just be loud. Like we are.
0: I have to be louder. This, can you hear this? Yeah? Better? Better? Good. My name is Epifania and I will be your host for tonight. I'm here with Chab Runner and DJ Jackie. Thank you guys so much for this invitation. It's such an honor to do this.
1: A really pleasure.
0: We're going to talk about music, about radio.
1: Yep,
0: before I get into that, I just want to know, how are you guys doing today? And oh yeah, also before I start, DJ Jackie doesn't speak English very well, so Jeb is going to like translate it.
2: I'm going to try to translate, actually.
0: It's going to be, we're just going to improvise.
2: Yeah, let's do it. Like we are in the neighborhood and we are chilling, so you just meet a friend who is just speaking another language, and me, I'm speaking both of them, English and French, so I will be the translator.
0: Exactly. How are you, Chab? Your full name is Reda, right?
2: Yeah, Reda, yeah.
0: Reda, how are you doing? Because when you were emailing me, you were saying that you were in Morocco doing some stuff.
2: Yeah, I have been there to visit the family, and it's my first time after

0: like to be alone, to just to see the mother, the grandma, to see the friends, and also having some space to work a little bit and do some administration thing, let's say. That was my thing.
1: Nice. Yeah. And how's Jackie doing? Because you just came in from Paris.
0: Tu viens d'arriver de Paris. Comment tu vas, Jackie?
2: Je salue tout le monde d'abord.
0: Yeah, he says hello everybody.
2: Yeah. Ouais, je viens de Paris, mais avant d'être à Paris, j'ai commencé par Italie. J'ai joué dans un grand festival là-bas pendant 5 jours.
0: Yeah, before coming from Paris, he was in a big festival in Italy, actually. He was performing there.
2: Yeah. Et après Italie, je suis allé à Copenhague.
0: Il est parti à Copenhague. he went to Copenhague, actually.
2: Et après Copenhague, Paris, et ici aujourd'hui.
0: Yeah, doing Copenhague, Paris, Italy, so he's busy with touring, actually, and now, today, he's with us, like, to perform in Worm tonight.
1: Amazing. Which is part of Nege Nege.
0: Yeah, what is part of Nege Nege as a festival in Uganda and also a label, actually.
1: Beautiful. Nice. Jackie, can you tell us a little bit about your history? Because I did some research and you are from Mali. Obviously, you're also working currently on your own radio show, which you've been doing for a long time, I think. But I'm also just very curious to hear how you got into it. Maybe some people don't know about your history.
0: Oui, comme ça, si tu sais nous expliquer un peu d'histoire, comment tu as commencé ta radio et aussi la musique, etc. Toute cette histoire, comment elle a commencé.
2: Ok, moi, je suis issu d'une famille très pauvre. Donc, c'est ça qui a fait que j'ai vraiment choisi d'être animateur de la radio.
0: He's actually from. Really, he says literally he came from a poor family, and that's why this is one of the reasons he end up to be animateur, like a radio or animation, let's say animateur, like I don't know the translation of the right word. So that was the reason actually he end up on music and also making radio shows.
2: J'ai commencé la musique en 1989.
0: He started music in 1999, actually. And then,
2: oui.
0: Et c'est quoi, comment t'as créé la radio, en fait? La radio, comment il est venu ton idée à faire la radio?
2: Voilà, j'ai vraiment eu l'amour de faire la radio. Donc, en 2001 jusqu'en 2005, donc j'ai créé ma propre station radio, mais ça couvrait seulement que le village.
0: Oui. Sanankuruba.
2: Voilà, Sanankuruba. Exactement.
0: Yeah. So he says literally like for the love of the music, he started his radio from 2001 till 2005, his own radio station, but it covers only his village, Sanankuruba. C'est autour de Bamako.
2: Oui. C'est à 25 km de Bamako.
0: Yeah, it's 25 kilometers from Bamako in Mali. Yeah.
1: Could you ask him if he could tell us a little bit about the Balani Fu sound, or what is it? And
0: il veut vraiment une explication du Balani Fu. C'est quoi, en fait?
2: Exactement. Le nom Balani, ça c'est un instrument au Mali, un instrument traditionnel.
0: Balani, c'est un instrument
2: traditionnel au Mali.
0: So the style Balani Fu, it's composed into so towards like Fu, it's like crazy, but Balani, it means instrument. Il est comment cet instrument?
1: C'est like a wooden instrument.
2: C'est comme un xylophone.
0: Ah, xylophone, it's like a xylophone, actually.
2: Mais ça se joue avec deux baguettes.
0: Deux baguettes, yeah. C'est exactement un xylophone.
2: Exactement.
0: C'est avec des calabashes et des,
2: et
0: des bâtons en... Comment on appelle ça? Des bâtons...
2: Des baguettes.
0: Non, je veux dire, les bâtons que tu tapes, c'est en bois.
2: C'est ça.
0: Yeah, it's literally like a balafone. C'est comme le balafone.
2: Exactement.
0: Aussi. Yeah, it's like a balafone instrument composed in wood bars and also calabash to amplify the sound. And with the sticks, they played with the sticks. Mm-hmm. That's what he said. Balani, it's an instrument. Yeah?
2: Déjà, ça, c'est l'instrument où...
0: J'ai expliqué.
2: Ok. Donc, ce balani, avant, on le jouait dans toutes les cérémonies au Mali.
0: Yeah, the balani, the instruments, we play it in the whole ceremonies in Mali, actually. That's what he explained. So in every, in any kind of any kind of celebration, we're gonna play it for sure.
2: Donc, les Maliens ne connaissaient pas l'électronique.
0: Yeah, the Mali crowd didn't know what is electronic music actually. Mm. They used to know just really traditional, what is really something really big in Africa, I want to say.
2: Yep. Donc, moi j'ai pensé faire venir ce balani en musique en électronique.
0: Ouais, he started thinking, how can I bring this traditional instrument or this traditional rhythmic into electronic music actually, and mix it with electronic music in the with the technology, let's say, or a computer. C'est ça que tu as fait, c'est que tu as mélangé l'instrument avec l'électronique dans l'ordinateur, etc.
2: Ouais.
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2: Moi, je joue, les gens jouent.
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2: Le balani traditionnel?
0: Ouais.
2: Non.
0: Non, tu joues pas.
2: Non.
0: Tu ramènes les gens pour enregistrer.
2: C'est ça.
0: Ok. He always brings like people knowing how to play that instruments and he records them to put over it like drums mm-hmm. actually drum machine like any drums electronic in laptop etc.
2: Voilà donc. 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
0: le balani fou ou le balani chaud.
2: Oui, il y a le balani fou.
0: Le balani fou.
2: Voilà, il y a le balani chaud parce que balani fou, ça c'est le nom de mon album.
0: Yeah, balani fou is his name of the album and also style, like the genre that he created. Balani chaud, voilà. C'est la radio.
2: Non, le balani chaud, ça c'est le balani modernisé.
0: Chaud, ça veut dire chaud comme la chaleur.
2: Hein? Ouais, ouais.
0: Ouais, balani chaud, like hot balani. That's what he created on that. It's the style he thinks, mm-hmm. but the name. So yeah, we were mistaken maybe.
1: Yeah.
0: So the album is called Balani Fou, and the genre is balani chaud, hot balani.
1: Okay.
0: That's exactly what is the name. Yeah.
1: Cool.
2: Donc avec l'électronique. On joue jusqu'à 180 BPM.
0: 180.
2: Oui.
0: So when he started playing that music actually, and creating it, he started playing it with high BPMs,
1: mm-hmm.
0: And it created this kind of 180 BPM. You know what is 180 BPM? You know, like I think you are familiar with that. So it's really high BPM, and it's almost like it's really fast in mm-hmm. term but the this is my personal thinking it's also you can divide it and you can move slowly actually and it become 90 mm-hmm. that's the thing and it created another movement. Okay,
2: donc 180 BPM ça c'est chez nous en Afrique, mais en Europe ici je joue à 170.
0: Yeah. Okay, he said 180 BPM is in Africa, in Mali, that's where he plays that. But here in Europe, he plays only between 160, 170, because people cannot follow.
1: I understand that.
0: Okay, so you nous fais une blague là, tu vois?
2: Non, mais c'est vrai.
0: Okay, non, c'est vrai. That's the reality, yeah. It's true. Yeah.
1: Sick. And when listening to the music, like you said, it goes so fast. When does he know like how to like loop the track basically, or like cut it like that?
0: Yeah.
1: Like,
0: du coup, il te demande, c'est à quel moment quand toi t'es en train de jouer ton mix là, tu vois, dans l'ordinateur, c'est à quel moment que tu penses, ouais, cette loop, je vais la capturer, je vais la laisser en train de tourner en loop, et après je vais jouer là-dessus. 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
0: Ouais. Ouais. Ok. He says like he captures that loop, that moment, because when he plays like long mixes that he already created with different loops. and he captures that moment that goes in loop constantly, and he does with the drum machine, the boss, they are 660, 660. It's from the des années 80, from the 80s. So he does solos over it, and he does that when he feels the dancers in front of him, or people, or the interaction is really got this high tension. Yeah, they want more, so he gives more. It's like any musician. I feel like really this spontaneity. That's what I got from what he's saying.
1: Yeah, nice. And when talking about traditional music in Mali, this is something that he created himself, right? This new sound, the balani.
0: No,
1: or was that already something that existed?
0: The balani actually is the instrument, and actually already existed there.
1: Already.
0: That's what he explained.
1: Yeah, but not mixed with the electronic sounds, basically.
0: No, the thing that he did is to mix it with electronic music, actually, to capture the traditional and put electronic. That's what he created, like to bring technology. Because they were used only to traditional musicians, but when he brought that, so he can bring a sound system and make it like crazy, like a rave, actually.
1: Could you ask him that? Does he now want that sound basically becomes also a traditional sound in Mali, what he has created?
0: Ce qu'il demande, est-ce que le genre que tu as créé, toi, Balani Show, est-ce que tu veux que ça devienne une musique traditionnelle ou c'est déjà devenu une musique traditionnelle dans ta communauté?
2: Non, c'est pas une musique traditionnelle, ça reste.
0: Non, je veux dire, quand je parle de traditionnel, c'est devenu comme une intuition pour eux. 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
2: Aujourd'hui, partout au Mali, tout le monde joue ça. Tout le monde.
0: Yeah. It became a genre that everybody, it became like a standard, that everybody plays it, actually, what he created.
1: Yeah.
0: It became part, like, I think it like Kuduro.
1: Yeah, yeah, exactly.
0: And Amapiano in South Africa and all that.
1: Nice. And you were talking about that this music style is very, like, it's very fast, and I feel like people... What he said about European people, that maybe they kind of follow to the rhythm because it's super fast. But you also sort of become in a trance from the videos that I've seen playing at Nigga Nigga, that people like dance in a very particular way. I'm curious to hear what his sort of relationship is with creating music that puts people in a trance, which is like some sort of like, it's almost like ancestral in a way. Is that like what is that, and is that something that he really wants to like achieve whenever he plays somewhere, that people
0: bring people in trance? Est-ce qu'elle veut savoir, est-ce que ton but quand tu joues de la musique, tu vois, de Balani Show devant des gens ou n'importe où, est-ce que ton but, est-ce que c'est vraiment créer ce côté un peu trance, tu vois, c'est que les gens ils peuvent partir vraiment dans un délire de te suivre comme les gars qui jouent d'une gonie, après tout le monde part en transe, tu vois ce que je veux dire?
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0: Il sait ça. He said, literally, the goal of his music is to make people not to listen to it, is to move on it, to dance on it. It's literally that. It's not to be like with your earplugs or headphones and listen to it, except if you are really, you can handle that.
1: Yeah.
0: But actually, his music is literally to move on it, to dance on it, to sweat, actually. That's what he explains.
1: My next question was, when he was invited to perform at Nyege Nyege in 2018, I read that he had never left Mali before, and he didn't even have a passport. So my question was, how was it for him to like travel and being booked internationally all of a sudden?
0: C'était quoi ton expérience pour la première fois de quitter le Mali et partir au Nyege Nyege pour jouer là-bas en 2018? 2018.
1: Yeah.
0: Pour toi, la première fois, tu n'avais pas de passeport, etc. Et c'était quoi cette nouvelle expérience pour toi? 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
2: Une très belle histoire que j'aimerais vraiment toujours parler de ça.
0: Ouais.
2: Drôle de coïncidence, un soir, il y a un monsieur du nom de Christopher.
0: It's a really beautiful story that he wants always to tell.
1: Mm-hmm.
0: And he talks about somebody that his name is Christopher.
2: Mm-hmm. Christopher, il habite au California.
0: He lives in California. C'est pas Christopher from the Sahel Sound.
2: Exactly.
0: Yeah, Christopher is one of the founders of this label called Sahel Sound, who is so like record like release people and musicians and artists from the region of Mali, yeah, or Nigeria.
2: Exactly.
0: Yeah.
2: Exactly. Yeah. Donc moi je le connaissais pas mais il m'a appelé.
0: He didn't know him. He called him in messenger. That's the first.
2: Il
0: step.
2: Dit c'est bien Jackie. J'ai dit oui. Il dit il s'est présenté. Il dit lui c'est Christopher. Et là il dit Jackie, est-ce que tu sais que tu as du talent?
0: He said yeah. When he called him, he said is it really Jackie? He said yes, and he presented himself Christopher, and he said to him, do you know Jackie that you have really big talent actually? That's that was.
2: J'ai dit non.
0: He said no. Because it's normal for him.
2: Et là, il dit voilà, depuis 2012, yeah. Je te suis sur ta chaîne YouTube. Yeah.
0: He said Christopher that he's talking about, he's following him since 2012, mm-hmm. actually.
2: Il dit vraiment tu es talentueux.
0: Yeah.
2: Donc est-ce que tu es sorti une fois hors de ton pays avec ta musique?
0: Yeah. He said, yeah, you have really big talent. Did you ever went out from your country with your music?
2: J'ai dit non.
0: He said, no, yeah, literally he didn't, he never went out.
2: Il dit, est-ce que tu aimerais bien sortir?
0: He asked him, do you want really to do it?
2: J'ai dit, si l'occasion se présente, il n'y a pas de problème.
0: Yeah, if there is an opportunity to go out with my music, yeah, I would like to do it actually.
2: Et là, il m'a demandé, est-ce que tu as un passeport? J'ai dit non. Je ne savais même pas comment prendre un passeport.
0: Yeah, yeah. He said, yeah. Christopher asked him, did you have a passport? But actually, he said, no. He never knew how to get even a passport or whatever, like how we can get one, actually. Mm-hmm.
2: Yeah. Et là, il m'a demandé, est-ce que tu peux chercher un passeport? J'ai dit oui. Il n'y a pas de problème. Donc, je me suis mis en place, j'ai eu le passeport.
0: Yeah, yeah, he started the administrative steps and he got his passport to go out of Mali.
2: Et je lui ai envoyé la photo. 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Donc, je vais te mettre en contact avec les organisateurs.
0: So Christopher told him, yeah. When he sent Diaki sent the picture of his passport to Christopher, and he told him, "Okay, I will connect you now with the guys that they organize electronic festival that is Nige Nige," mm-hmm. and he connected him with them.
1: Yeah.
0: C'est avec Derek et Arlene.
2: C'était avec Derek.
0: Yeah. Derek is one of the co-founders as well in Nige Nige.
2: Alors, c'était pas 2018, mais c'était 2019.
0: It was in 2019 actually.
2: Donc, la première fois, c'était ma première participation.
0: Et c'est là que tu as rencontré DJ Marcel.
2: Oui, c'était ma première
0: participation. Et moi, j'étais là-bas aussi.
2: Oui, en 2019.
0: I was that year as well. I met him.
2: Donc, on m'a fait jouer en boiler room pour la première fois.
0: So, the first time he went out of Mali, he performed in boiler room that time. Then when a boiler room had something.
1: Yeah, exactly.
0: Something.
2: J'ai rencontré Marcel et Marcel a beaucoup aimé ma musique.
0: So he met DJ Marcel. I think you are familiar with the name, the DJ that we know.
1: I know who that is. Yeah.
0: So they are really good friends. Nice. Actually. And Marcel from Amsterdam, she liked as well, and they stayed friends as well. Friends.
2: Marcel même m'a donné une clé. Je lui ai donné beaucoup de musique.
0: Yeah, she got a lot of music from him actually. Yeah.
2: Donc et là il a tout de suite dit à Derek que c'était la découverte du siècle.
0: Yeah, so Marcel told Derek this is like the discovery of the century actually. You need to release him.
2: Voilà.
0: Et c'est comme ça qu'ils ont commencé avec toi la release.
2: Donc quand j'ai joué au Boiler Room, j'ai été le meilleur DJ de l'année.
0: No, yeah, he said when he made the Boiler Room, he was the best DJ that moment. And it's true. It's true. He is the best DJ. Me, like, Like for me, it's really an example of spontaneity and DJing and not getting not thinking like okay, I have that sound or whatever. How I'm gonna share it? Let's do it and that's it. Like click and all that. So sorry. The streaming went out. No, it's still there. It's still there. Okay. So for me, it's really an example of how electronic music can be, or whatever, like with the means of the board, with the laptop, the mouse, drum machine, and also creating that vibe. We don't mind about the quality, to be honest with you. Quality, this byte rate or whatever, it's not the norm. Whatever, if it makes you move, that's the most important. Being audiophile, this is second thing. This is other thing for people that they are really interested by that. But the most important is the rhythmic side.
1: Could you ask him how did he even learn how to like play all these instruments? Yeah,
0: comment t'as appris à jouer à mixer, à faire avec la drum, avec la boîte à rythme, etc.
2: Voilà, au début, on jouait avec les cassettes.
0: In the beginning, they were playing cassettes.
2: Et après les cassettes, on est venu en CD.
0: After the cassettes, it became CDs.
2: Donc après CD, j'ai fait la connaissance d'un Canadien du nom de Jean-Philippe.
0: Yeah, after the CDs, he met somebody from Canada called Jean-Philippe.
2: Et qui m'a appris à faire de la musique avec un ordinateur.
0: So Jean-Philippe taught him how to make music with computer, mm-hmm. actually. That's where he learned. Yeah.
2: Et donc la boîte à rythme, c'est moi-même qui ai eu l'idée. Quand je prends la boîte à rythme plus l'ordinateur, ça va marcher.
0: So the idea of adding the drum machine, it was from his mind. Mm. Ah, why not bring in a drum machine with the laptop and playing it actually?
1: Yeah.
0: Comment t'as eu cette boîte à rythme en réalité? D'où tu l'as eu en fait la première? I'm asking him. From where you got the first drum machine? From where? How you got it? You
2: know? Non, mais ma première machine, je l'ai eu au niveau de l'Amérique. Donc j'ai un ami là-bas, je l'ai dit.
0: So the first drum machine, he got it from the United States for the first time. C'était quelle année ça?
2: C'était en 2000.
0: In 2000. 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
2: Oui, j'ai demandé une boîte à rythme juste pour faire de la musique.
0: Et c'est pour enregistrer, mais pas pour faire des solos.
2: Non, c'est
0: pas. So the first time he asked for a drum machine is to record the drum machine, but actually it became his instrument to play solos with the drums in live. That's his genius, actually. That's where it came from. That's what he said.
1: Mm-hmm. And could you ask him how he felt when he performed for the first time outside of Mali? Like, how was it to see the crowd react to his to this style that they probably maybe have never heard of before?
0: C'était comment tes émotions pour la première fois quand t'as joué devant les gens en fait et la réaction des gens en interagissant avec ta musique en réalité?
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0: expliquer. So for the first time when he went out of Mali to perform his music, he was really stressed actually. He was not sure if people gonna like it or not and all that things. Sorry.
1: It's okay.
0: I got some calls these days. So he was super stressed about how he gonna, like, if people gonna like it or not, if people gonna interact with it, because it was super high BPM, super fast for them, and if people gonna follow that thing or not. And that was, it was really at the Ankiya,
2: Et quand j'ai commencé à jouer, la première personne a aimé la musique, c'était Marcel, donc j'étais vraiment relax.
0: So the So another artist like DJ Marseille, when she confirmed this, that she liked his music, mm-hmm. so he was really surprised and really feeling all right.
1: Yeah,
0: that he got a confirmation from another professional, yeah, maybe or course. Something like that. Like, yes, because you got out from the first time from your country or the village or the city where you are just there doing it for people because you know that people interact with it.
1: Yeah, exactly.
0: Yeah, and then when he got the confirmation from Marcel, he felt all right. Like, okay, that it works actually, and yeah. It's all right.
1: And is he part now of the Nyagi Nyagi label or collective?
0: Elle demande est-ce que tu fais partie maintenant de Nyagi Nyagi label ou c'est quoi tes interactions avec etc. Maintenant, est-ce que tu es toujours lié avec Nyagi Nyagi tout le temps en réalité, c'est ça?
2: Oui, depuis 2019, donc je travaille avec Nyagi Nyagi jusqu'à maintenant.
0: Yeah.
2: Ouais. Je suis toujours. Je suis un artiste de Nyagi Nyagi quoi.
0: Okay, he said that since 2019,
1: yeah.
0: He's artist with Nyagi Nyagi,
1: yeah.
0: Because I know that the Nyagi Nyagi created the agency as well,
1: yeah.
0: Because now they don't work with any booking agency.
1: Cool.
0: So any artist from Nyagi Nyagi stays with Nyagi Nyagi, so they manage all that. So out of all this music business, weird situations, whatever. So they try to keep it really in safe for every artist and for them, and they keep that family hold.
1: Mm-hmm.
0: And that what is really good, I find myself, because I like it, that they have more better understanding for the artists that they are they came or represent or released. Actually, that's what I feel personally, yeah. And I think that's why since 2019 he's with them.
1: And could you ask him how it feels for him to be part of that of the record label and work with so many amazing other artists that are also part of Nyagi Nyagi? Yeah. Does he get inspired by them? Do they work together in like different collaborations?
0: Yeah, elle demande comment tu te sens de faire partie vraiment de Nyagi Nyagi, le label dans lequel t'as sorti ta musique, et aussi par rapport aux autres artistes, est-ce que qu'ils ont aussi sorti la musique chez Nyagi Nyagi, est-ce que tu sens vraiment t'es inspiré par les autres artistes aussi, c'est quoi ta relation avec, c'est quoi tes idées par rapport à ça?
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2: 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C'est moi qui.
0: Travella, oui. You know,
1: yes.
0: You know.
2: C'est moi qui l'ai fait venir dans Nyagi Nyagi.
0: Yeah, he said, you know Travella?
1: Yes.
0: Who brought him to Nyagi Nyagi?
1: Oh, really? Sick.
2: Moi, je l'ai fait venir dans la boîte.
0: Ah, oui, tu lui as dit, viens.
2: Non, il m'écrivait à tout moment.
0: Travella was writing him actually.
2: Jackie, est-ce que tu peux me mettre en contact avec?
0: He said, yeah, can you put me in contact with Nyagi Nyagi? So, it's really nice. Like, and we have a great artist as well.
1: Yeah,
0: like,
1: absolutely.
2: Donc, à force de m'envoyer.
0: That's first time I know. Yeah.
2: À force de m'envoyer beaucoup de messages. Donc, je l'ai mis en contact avec Derek.
0: Yeah, so. So DJ Travella was sending him messages, can you put me in contact with Nyagi Nyagi? So he was insisting on them, a force, like, that means, he pushed it, Travella. So he said, okay, Diaki put him directly in contact with Derek. Co-founders, yeah. And that's, and he said, like, he has a really good relationship with other artists, and he's really happy to meet them, and they saw he goes with them, they are always like, even me, I'm a friend, I'm really fully with Nyagi Nyagi, but we also call sometimes.
2: Exactly.
1: Yeah.
0: And we try to have some news and all that. That's a nice thing, like, actually.
1: Beautiful. And I think he's traveled a lot now as well, all around the world, performing. Could you ask him maybe what his favorite country is and like his favorite crowd?
0: Elle est en train de demander, t'as déjà été dans plusieurs pays, tu vois? 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Quel pays, en fait? It's hard question.
1: Wow.
0: 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Elle est en train de pousser. Hein, tu vois?
2: Wow.
0: Ah, t'auras des problèmes si tu réponds
2: mal. Non, non, non, non, non.
0: Attendez, mais oui, un problème peux, si vous répondez.
2: Franchement, j'ai. 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Hein, deux pays. 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
0: 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Hollande et Belgique.
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0: Yeah,
2: Bruxelles,
1: oh really?
0: Yeah, there is a special crowd there.
2: À Bruxelles aussi, les gens dansent très bien.
0: Yeah, he talks about Brussels. Yeah. I also live half there, so I know why he says that.
2: Et aussi, même à Rotterdam, ici, ma première fois, non, les gens ont donné.
0: Yeah, he said the first time in Rotterdam last time. Yeah, it was in Mono back in the days. Yeah, nice. People they were crazy as well.
2: Donc j'ai vraiment aimé aussi Rotterdam.
0: Yeah, t'as aimé Rotterdam. Mais c'est quoi ton meilleur pays maintenant?
2: Non, mon meilleur pays, je ne vais pas le dire.
0: He said you will not say it. He doesn't have a preference.
1: I kind of want to go back to his life right now. Could you maybe ask him where he's currently living? And I also saw on social media, on his Instagram, that he's currently doing a crowdfunding for his radio station. If he could tell us a little bit more about that.
0: I asked him where he's living now. Il est en train de demander où est-ce que tu vis maintenant en réalité, et aussi par rapport à la crowdfunding.
2: Moi, je
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2: Moi, je suis basé à Sanankoroba.
0: He is based in Sanankoroba, the 25-kilometer village from Bamako in Mali. Okay. He said it already. Okay.
2: J'ai fait de la radio là-bas.
0: He does radio. Tu fais tous les jours maintenant ou t'as arrêté un petit peu?
2: Non, j'ai arrêté un petit peu parce que.
0: He stopped a little bit. To do the radio shows.
2: Il y a beaucoup de difficultés.
0: He has a lot of difficulties because of.
2: Il y a trop de coupures de courant.
0: There is a lot of electricity cutting due to the situation of the war. C'est une guerre civile ou c'est quoi?
2: C'est pas civil,
0: mais c'est les attentats.
2: C'est la rébellion.
0: Rébellion,
1: Right, yeah.
0: Yeah, because of that.
1: Yeah.
2: Right, c'est ça.
0: Et par rapport à ça, comment tu vis tous les jours par rapport à la rébellion? Est-ce que ça vous met en danger? Ça
2: nous met en danger. Yeah. Parce qu'en réalité, on n'arrive même pas à faire les soirées de mariage, de cérémonie.
0: That put them in difficulties, actually, and danger, because they cannot even celebrate or make or perform or do music and or. Like there is a lot of weddings happening or celebrations and they cannot even go and play. And that's why I think I understand the situation. Like when we cut you, that is the only way that you can be.
1: Yeah.
0: Or one of the ways you can be. And one of the distractions or to forget about the pain of the painful daily life. So yeah, that's what he says actually.
2: Yeah. C'est un peu ça.
0: C'est un peu ça. T'as compris ce que j'ai dit en anglais,
2: ouais.
0: J'ai bien expliqué ça. Et par rapport à la crowdfunding que t'as organisé, c'est à ta radio.
2: Voilà, j'ai travaillé dans une radio communautaire.
0: He was working in this community radio.
2: De 2006 jusqu'à maintenant.
0: From 2006 till now.
2: Et ça, c'est pour la communauté de Sanankoroba, c'est pour trois communes.
0: So for three communities of Sanankoroba in three districts, like three. So it's really local and community based.
2: Donc j'ai eu l'idée tout de suite de faire ma propre radio, de créer ma propre radio, mais à Sibi. Sibi est à 45 km de Bamako, sur la route de Guinée-Conakry.
0: Guinée-Conakry. Okay. So the idea came to create his own radio, 45 kilometers from Bamako, on the road to Guinée-Conakry. So in Sibi. That's the idea how it became to him, is to create his own radio actually, and be independent, because he's part of this community radio, but he wants to amplify again, and he wants to add another one and make it the radio bigger. Actually,
2: donc c'est vraiment une très bonne commune.
0: It's a really nice district actually, it's nice city and really really good Syria.
2: Et puis c'est un lieu touristique magnifique.
0: There is a lot of people coming in that city, and tourists, not just tourists, but a lot of people from local tourists. Or c'est aussi des touristes locaux, c'est pas que international.
2: Oui, il y a beaucoup de roches là-bas
0: que
2: les gens viennent visiter.
0: Yeah, there is a lot of visitors there and all that. So for him, it's really opportunity to show what they are doing in Mali, actually, in Sivi.
2: Donc j'ai vu que une telle commune qui n'a pas accès à l'information, donc c'est vraiment difficile.
0: Yeah, so he thinks like as this city, c'est une ville, hein, Sivi.
2: Oui, c'est une ville.
0: As this city doesn't have it doesn't have a radio or communicate or doesn't have access to the information. He wants to create a radio there that can be invested by many people as well, not just for him but for everybody.
2: Donc à Sibi, c'est pas une radio de la musique seulement, mais c'est un outil.
0: It's a tool, actually, what he wants to create, not just a radio.
2: C'est un outil d'informer.
0: It's to inform people, actually. That's what he wants to do. Because I know that... je sais que tu as une page de Diaki Media.
2: Oui.
0: Yeah, I know that he has a page as well called Diaki Media. He relays information, what happens politically and also socially and all that.
1: That's amazing.
0: Yeah, in Mali.
1: Yeah.
0: And he wants to create that radio for the information as well. They need more information because people doesn't have access to that.
2: C'est cette population doit être informée surtout sur la santé, sur l'éducation et les événements.
0: Yeah, he wants to create that to that people get information about healthcare, about education, and also how we call it, like. Advertisement, not advertisement, but to like how they can have fun as well.
1: I
0: try to look for the words between French and English, sorry.
2: Et c'est une radio aussi qui peut valoriser la culture.
0: That's a radio that will be created to added value to the culture, to local culture and also Mali culture.
2: Et sensibiliser sur les problèmes.
0: Yeah, and talk about the problems of the community.
2: Voilà. Donc, raison pour laquelle,
0: that's the reason why he wants to create the radio, actually, in CB.
2: Voilà.
1: Beautiful. And is that also because he feels like in Mali the news channels don't really show what's actually going on in the country?
0: Est-ce que tu sens au Mali que les autres médias, ils relaient pas l'information correcte ou exacte?
2: Non, c'est-à-dire... Sibi est un peu loin de Bamako, donc les radios de Bamako n'atteignent pas Sibi.
0: Yeah, okay, because
2: Sibi a besoin d'une radio locale pour s'informer.
0: Because Sibi is really far from Bamako and he cannot and Sibi doesn't get the whole information from Bamako because it's really far. Wow, I am. Okay, see because CB cannot get the whole information easily. C'est le FM, on parle du FM. Yeah, they don't have... so CB doesn't capture the frequency from Bamako, so he wants to create that for local people, so he can give people access to that radio.
2: Exactly.
0: That's to create a media, like radio, because they like to listen to radios more... Ils aiment bien au Mali to écouter regarder la télé.
2: Ouais, ils écoutent très bien, surtout dans les points irréguliers là.
0: Yeah, the people they listen really good when they are really far from the city.
2: Tout le monde n'a pas la capacité de payer une télévision.
0: Ou être connecté avec des trucs.
2: Voilà.
0: Ils ont, je sais pas quoi, l'internet.
2: Ouais.
0: He says nobody has the capacity or means to buy TV or whatever. So the radio is the best access for them. It's also a phone they cannot afford. That's the reality.
1: Cool. And it sounds like Jackie is like super involved in his community, which is beautiful. But he also lives quite remote. Is it not difficult for him when he's booked to play in Europe to like travel so much, especially also like as he's getting older at this age?
0: Il dit comme quoi, toi, t'es très bien actif dans ta communauté et très occupé avec les questions de communautaires, etc. Est-ce que c'est pas difficile pour toi de partir en voyage, etc., et faire tout ça, et alors que tu es loin du Mali maintenant? 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
0: Yeah.
2: Donc je vais rester
0: So.
2: avec la communauté.
0: So what he says, why the radio he wants to create it? It's like to be really rooted there. In 2 or 3 years, he will not be like touring all time and all that. Maybe peut-être tu vas faire une date par-ci par-là et revenir, mais être basé là-bas, tu vois,
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0: enraciné.
2: Ça commence à me fatiguer d'ailleurs.
0: It starts to make him really, really tired,
1: Yeah, of
0: actually, to be
1: course.
0: touring all the
1: Yeah.
0: time and all that. So he wants to be in 2 years or 3 years. He wants to be rooted there and stay there and be active in the community.
1: Yeah.
0: That's why he created this crowdfund that
1: Yeah.
0: people can participate, whatever. Or if you have or not have, it's all right. But he does it to create that tool for the others, and also to be really busy with that actually locally,
1: Yeah.
0: and have something to do in the future.
1: Yeah,
0: Est-ce que
1: exactly.
0: I have a personal question to
1: Ask
0: him.
1: him.
0: Est-ce que ton fils ou tes fils, ils sont vraiment occupés à apprendre ce que tu fais?
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0: De jeunes
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2: Il y a
0: I'm
2: mon.
0: talking about his son, because he showed me one time a video of his son doing what he does actually and learning. Actually, that's why I'm asking.
2: J'ai 2 garçons. Le premier garçon a 13 ans. Ali.
0: Ali.
2: Ali, il fait le DJ déjà.
0: Yeah, he has 2 kids. The first kid, he has 13 years old, and Ali, his name is Ali, and he does already DJing actually. Yeah.
2: Donc, son frère, ça c'est Momo,
0: Yeah,
2: qui a 9 ans.
0: his brother who have
2: Et
0: 9 years old, Momo.
2: Momo joue la boîte à rythme déjà.
0: Momo plays the drum machine.
1: Cool.
0: Yeah, that's. I wanted always to ask him this question.
2: Donc, ce que je voulais ajouter un peu, ça c'est. J'ai eu vraiment l'expérience avec Nyengé
0: Oui.
2: Nyengé. Donc, quand je vais pouvoir créer cette radio,
0: Oui.
2: donc chaque année, je vais essayer d'organiser un festival autour de la
0: Oh,
2: radio.
0: okay. Autour
2: Donc,
0: de la
2: faire
0: radio.
2: venir tous mes amis
0: Tous tes amis.
2: qui sont
0: Okay.
2: dans le monde.
0: So the idea is to create the radio, and also in the future is to organize a festival around the radio and bring his friends from Europe and everywhere
1: That sounds
0: with
1: cool.
0: his experience that he gained from Nigeria as well and all that. Well, really, I find it really nice and really clever and good,
1: Absolutely, yeah.
0: and it's nice, like his involvement in the community, and it makes me warm actually, and I want to go always there. So with the festival, without the festival, I will be there again.
1: Is he finished talking?
0: Yeah,
1: yeah.
0: I think yeah. That's what he.
1: Question for you actually, because you
0: Yeah.
1: said that you met him, you met DJ Jackie when you went to Nyeri-Nyege for the first time. How was it to see like him performing live and to hear this music and to be at the festival in general because it's sick.
0: Yeah. The first time actually in Nyeri-Nyege was for me like a magic thing. Like let's say, I didn't know Diaki. I just know him. Afterwards, like even not in 2019 when I was there, I knew him after because I don't know how we met. Maybe in Brussels. Brussels, yeah, we met in Brussels. Yeah, we met in Brussels after that. So in 2019 when I was there, and it was for me like you get this amount of data and information, and you have this really processor that
1: Yeah.
0: Really low, in your brain, and you get all that, you wanna analyze every and be in everything at the same time, you wanna concentrate, but you cannot, so you are distracted by everything. And also I was like performing there actually, and for me performing that sound, like I try to share and all that in my ways every time. It was really kind of experience, to be honest, Nigi, that year for me, the first time. Mm-hmm. And I went 2 years ago again the second time, and for me, like, it's one of the first experiences in terms of DJing or sharing music, yeah. Not just DJing, I want to say. But when I discovered as well Diaki, that moment, I was, wow, that was just like this, moving my head and being around and seeing him, like, that for me, yeah,
1: nice.
0: That's how we, so I used to do it in garage actually, and yes, I feel like connected with the sound, because in the garage in Morocco we use, so we play all together, five guys or five people, and the one does solos and the other does these rhythm, polyrhythmics actually. And to be there, like, and seeing that, yeah, with the drum machine, that's nice, let's go. And, you know, I think, yeah, that was not cultural shock, but it was amazing. Being amazed how the talent can be really with, it doesn't need too much to be talented, but also you need a reason why to be talented as well. Yeah. Sometimes it's not. Sometimes I feel it's just intuitive and spontaneous. Yeah. That's for me spontaneity. The music what was shared there is spontaneity and direct, and can touch you inside. Actually, that's how I felt the first time. And also Diaki. Just the experience when he came for to play here in Rotterdam and spending these days with him in the studio, just recording, doing this, doing that, just this experience, human being experience.
1: Yeah, exactly.
0: That's for me more important than the releasing or whatever, yeah. To be honest with you.
1: Mm-hmm. My final question to Jackie is, we were already talking about, like, that his sons are getting into playing music. What does he hope? What happens to the future of the sound in Mali once he stops doing all of this?
0: Est-ce qu'elle est en train de demander quand tu vas vraiment arrêter de jouer ou tourner beaucoup, quoi que ce soit, quand tu vas décider de établir ta radio, etc. Qu'est-ce que t'aimerais bien que ça qu'est-ce que t'aimerais bien que ça rajoute? 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
0: so
2: partout au Mali.
0: He says when he will stop, mm-hmm. he has lot of DJs that they learned from him actually.
1: Nice.
0: And really, il en a beaucoup.
2: Il y en a beaucoup.
0: He said lot of, like, I mean, c'est une armée quoi.
2: Nous on a commencé, mais aujourd'hui il y en a beaucoup.
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2: Il y a beaucoup de jeunes qui ont appris ça avec lui.
0: There is lot of young generation they learned from him, so they are taking over actually.
1: Amazing.
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0: DJ Gladia. Remember.
1: Are these local DJs or like from all over the world?
0: Est-ce que c'est des DJ locaux ou c'est partout dans le monde?
2: Oui, c'est des DJ locaux.
0: It's local.
2: Mais au Mali, c'est moi seul qui a eu la chance de tourner.
0: In Mali, he is the only who had the chance to tour, actually.
1: Wow.
0: T'aimerais bien que les autres tournent aussi.
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0: Je vois. He said he would like to see others touring.
1: Yeah, amazing.
0: And be also outside and make it Ouais.
1: Yeah.
0: C'est comme les groupes Touareg dans les pays et aussi les joueurs d'Orgoni.
2: Ouais.
0: Yeah.
2: Ouais.
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2: Mais il s'agit de la musique électronique.
0: Yeah, voilà. C'est tellement electronic music. There is not that much touring. It's one of the only ones.
2: Right.
0: But the others, they don't.
1: Yeah.
0: Yeah, moi, je me rappelle de. Ah, il faut que je trébuche un petit peu. Yeah, I'm trying to remember the name of one of the guys. Yeah, Lucas Prod.
2: Ah, Luca Production.
0: Luca Production. Right. Yeah, I remember this.
2: He's a joueur de piano.
0: De piano. He plays piano. I had residency with Demir Marrakech back in the days. Atlas Electronic.
1: Sick.
0: Yeah. Mm-hmm. C'est ça ton vœu.
2: 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Mais c'est difficile parce qu'en réalité, ce problème de visa là.
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2: C'est trop dur.
0: Yeah, on doit contourner le système. We need to find a hack.
1: Yeah,
0: like, we need to find a loophole. Like we need some.
1: Is it really difficult?
2: Imaginez une seconde. Moi, ça me fait 10 visas maintenant. 10 visas Schengen.
0: He got 10 visas pendant combien de temps?
2: Pendant 6 ans.
0: In 6 years, he had to apply for 10 visas.
2: Mais on me donne pas même une année.
0: They don't give him 1 year. They give him just 6 months, one month or whatever.
1: Yeah. Yeah.
2: Donc c'est vraiment difficile. La raison pour laquelle les autres ne peuvent pas venir.
0: One of the reasons the others cannot come. Yeah. They are always like pushed away.
1: Yeah, makes sense.
0: And I know like there is a lot of things. Même avec le pays comme la France aussi.
2: Voilà, c'est difficile.
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2: Oui, il y a ça aussi.
0: Yeah, it's he talks about like France. Like they try to put the stick on the wheel for kind of steps and all that.
1: Yeah.
0: Okay.
1: Before I wrap it up, does anyone in the crowd have a question for either artist?
0: Anybody has a question? Yeah.
1: Yes. Very good question.
0: Non, il est en train de parler sur l'économie d'avoir une radio et au Mali. Comment tu as réussi à avoir ta première radio, les équipements, les matériels, etc. C'est quoi ta première. 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Comment tu as fait en fait?
2: Non, ma première radio c'était un bricole.
0: Bricolé DIY. Aussi.
2: Non,
0: DIY une... thing.
2: Exactly.
0: That's the economy. His first radio, that was.
2: J'ai créé avec des
0: t'as trouvé des objets quelque part.
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0: Yeah, so he says from the beginning, he said he came from a poor family. So from that perspective, he had the only way is to make it like DIY, do it yourself, and that's it. So he had to like he finds like second hand things or whatever, and he brings it and he thinks that will work, and he will do with it. And the cable here, the cable parti par là, etc. Parce que moi j'ai suivi comment t'as fait genre. Dans la, c'est chez toi quand tu fais la radio, non?
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0: La chambre.
2: Dans ma chambre.
0: Yeah, he does the radio in his home. Tu as appris par toi-même comment faire le setup, etc.
2: Ouais. Par moi-même.
0: Yeah, he learned by himself. Yeah, he tried. Like, I guess also if I give you, I think. I don't know. Everybody, that's what I think. The first time I got the computer and the software, I tried to understand, and then I dig into it. But now you try to learn by yourself. It's just the first push. So if you have that objective, I guess you can do it. And you have just to make the first step. That's that's what he did. I think الاختراع أم الحاجة like the invention is the mother of the need. That's what we say in Arabic.
1: Beautiful.
0: Yeah.
1: Does anyone have any other questions? No. I think then we should wrap it up.
0: Mon frère, on a fini
1: Jackie,
0: le
1: thank
0: show.
1: You for being here. Thank you so much.
0: Okay. C'est très très gentil okay, pour tous.
2: Merci, beaucoup. Merci beaucoup. Thank you.
1: Thank you so much.
0: Thank you.
2: Thank you. Thank you, everybody.
1: Thank you for being here. Thank you.

in Rotterdam world. For anyone who's listening, this is the Ethereal Club show takeover of Radio Worm. So today you are listening to a very special curated lineup that I've been cooking up for the last few weeks. You just listened to a DJ set by The Pink Machine, aka Hannah from Malta, who embarked on this journey with me. So thank you so much, Hannah, for contributing to the Ethereal Club show. Your sets really regulate my nervous system. And next up, we have another Maltese person. It's Malasso, aka Salvatore. He will play an amazing set solely based on his work. So tune in for that. And we have many DJ sets lined up after Malasso, Sanov, and Raven. And then we will have three live sets, including my own. So stay tuned. This is a long one. We will be here until 10 o'clock. So talk to you soon and enjoy the journey. You're listening to the Ethereal Club show. If you want to know more about the lineup, go to Radio Worm website or Instagram and you'll see the times there.

There's an enormous gravitational pull in this. You get a tidal pull, How can gravity on this side of the Earth? It's far away. So the central field of force winds throwing the water off. You get a tidal pull. Now, the Earth just rotates underneath.